Well, got some DJ Siniestro coming up. Some Metal Man. Couple good tracks from, I got a Merc one coming up. I don't want to tell you what it is. You got to keep it locked and you got to listen. You're going to hear this special surprise for you. Going back in time. Go until 9 p.m. Have a good week, everybody. Have a good Canada Day this week and the Wednesday. And stay safe on the roads. Stay safe on the water. And we'll be back here in 7 days for the next exit. More music for you every week. 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

0: 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Huge shout out to Live and Direct, who held this space prior to us. Huge shout out to Eclipse. Huge shout out to Realistic. Huge shout out to Yardy Sampson. And huge shout out to you, man, wherever you're at, wherever you be on a Saturday night. Hopefully you're in a good place mentally, physically, spiritually, because we're about to throw down for an hour and a half of some boom bap hip hop, underground hip hop. 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We're always looking for artists from Hamilton. Yo, D, let's throw down, man. Check it out.
1: Hold on. 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

0: 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This straight Boo Boo Burgers right here. 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
1: It's a nice little ball, huh? 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

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I bet you ain't see this one coming, huh? 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

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Got some Hage on loop right now with Give Me a Beat. About to kick off this next mix with Currency, DJ Fresh, and Dej Loaf with Turn It Up Tonight. And then, of course, get into some brand new D-Track, Pierre Danseport. Coming straight from Quebec, huge shout out to D-Track. And huge shout out to you wherever you're at, wherever you be. Huge shout out to D holding up the wheels for the past 30 minutes of music. Tons of great joints. Love that Knots and Cardinal with Lil Brother with I Do It For Y'all. Huge shout out to Eclipse with his track Word, off his album Alignment Assignment. Definitely go check that one out. Master Ace and Marco Polo featuring Elzai with Corporal Punishment. It's a classic. Huge shout out to Sport Math and Astro Mega with NBA Live 98. Let's keep it moving, man. It's 9:30 in the p.m. on the steel. Check it out.

first album was in 91. Timely, son, grimy, another you can't find me one. You stay sinning, we stay winning, stay grinning. Records stay spinning, you play pretending, wavy surfing. You stay swimming, bells stay ringing, your lights dimming, the mic singing. Y'all sour like a lemon. It's not beginner's luck, it's just the beginning.

electric Kool-Aid, acid test, rap life, school days, put a G on your head like half pint. 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

For every time I doubted my vision, every time I hated my art, cause I couldn't get people to listen. Sometimes I be my biggest critic, tripping how I let my soul get affected by God's side opinions. This rap is therapeutic, like a jacuzzi, like taking away the pain in my brain, where to lose it, grooving.

1 hour into the mix on another episode of The Steel, cutting away tracks all night, well, until 10:30 p.m. Ozilla Radio up next here on CFMU 93.3 FM. We're going to kick off this next mix with some brand new Imperative, A.O. Biggs, Che Uno, Sazy, and Distracted with their track The Wolves. But before we keep delving into some new Canadian, because you know we got a bag full of heat, of course, for the next 30 minutes. But huge shout out to Run and Gun doing their Contra 3 Alien Wars album release party July 2nd, 8 p.m. at the Rivoli, 334 Queen Street West. Huge shout out to Run and Gun. There's a stacked bill as well. Lord Juco, Rich Kid, DJ Straight Goods, and plenty of other dope artists on the bill that night. Don't want to miss. Huge shout out to the Hamilton Jazz Festival happening July 11th to the 12th from 1 p.m. to 9 p.m. at 200 Harborfront Drive. And also want to give a shout out tonight if you're in Toronto. They got at the Adelaide Hall, Big Juice, Ida Sophia, Stretch, and Half and Half. And remember, that's happening right now in Toronto. Yo, you're locked and loaded with The Steel

truck, it's like a rest stop in my brain. 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Put the press down on the lane, shot to the side and found the lane. Me and Swally on the crab, I'm there with Fairbrown with Dwayne. Turned the poodle to a mutt, lot of pets I had to train. I fought robberies, arrests, got off on murders with Jermaine. Now it's 40s in my buffs, 30 pointers in my chain. Quick to turn a nugget hut into the currency exchange. Where we at with it? 2A, Duce, Siete, Rose, Duele, look like a bouquet, invisible set. I fly with set to present, from all this merch we pressing. Y'all master two just to make a good first impression. The watcher.

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1: 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What if I told you thoughts break? Kick from the mindscape, so stop trying to escape. The mind vast like a lake. Break, crumble and regenerate. For generations that they wanted devastated. Not what the devil stated. Demonstrate the heavy patience with heavy pressure on my shoulder blades. Make way for diamond fragrance. Designer fragrance mixed with sage. Should be wealthy and sacred. Honor the ancients. Ponder, replace it. Ponder, replace it. I keep repeating the manifestations. Karma cycles always feel complacent. 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

0: smells. 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
1: I like it.
0: Yeah?
1: Oh, thank you.
0: What?
1: Well, if you don't know what's on the other end of it.

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This is The Steal on CFMU signing off for the week. Yours truly, PV and DTS. Want to thank you from the bottom of our souls. 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Huge shout out to Eclipse. Huge shout out to Realistic. Huge shout out to Artie Sampson.

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My name's Jamie. I'm the program director here, and we're playing a bunch of things that right now, at the time of recording, are brand new, or at least new-ish, to the station. That was The Weather Station from the album Humanhood and a track called Neon Signs. Coming up in this set, the next 90 minutes, we're going to check out some Young Gun, Silver Fox, some Shane Pendergast, Casper Skulls, Cold Specs, Civic, Joel Plaskett, 2 Hours Traffic, Brian Eno, Deaf Heaven, bunch of different things. So let's get going on that, straight up with Wet. The album is Two Lives. The track is called Rosie. This is 93.3 CFMU.

0: 93.3 CFMU, that was Eve Jarvis and Gold Filigree from the album All Cylinders. Before that, we had Young Gun Silver Fox from their latest album, Pleasure, a track called Born to Dream. And we started off with Rosie from a band called Wet. We are McMaster University's radio station serving Hamilton and the McMaster campus. I mean, they're one and the same, really, aren't they? And we're just doing our thing in the basement of the Student Center here. You can also check us out, if you're not already there, at cfmu.ca. 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We're going to keep on going with more music. 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

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My name's Jamie. 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That was Cold Specs, Light for the Midnight, the name of their most recent record, and Wandering in the Wild, the track that we heard. Also, Casper Skulls are back. They are from... one of them is from Sudbury, I believe. I was going to say they are. Then I lost faith in my statement. Anyway, the album's called Kit Kat, and the song was called Petty at a Funeral. We started off with Shane Pendergast from the album Winter's Grace, and we heard the title track off of that one. So let's keep on going. We're going to check out something newish from Courting. The album's called Lust for Life. This is Pause at You on 93.3 CFMU FM.

Taste testers. That's testers with an O. I don't know, like testors? I don't know why. Ask them. The album is of the same name. The track was called I Don't Want to Be a Zombie. That's how I feel most of the time, not always. I don't know. Anyway, playing lots of music here for you. We're about halfway through the show, maybe a little bit more. We heard Rossi and the Flame in there from This Is Not Your Lighter, which it's written in our library here as This Is Not Your Lighter, in like Not Your Lighter in caps. I'm just not sure if that's official or just something my staff did for fun. I have no idea. The track was called Need and Desire. We started off with Courting and Pause at You. Moving straight up into something new. This is from Civic. The album is called Chrome Dipped. And the track is called The Hog. CFMU.

Hey everybody, Jamie here, still with you for a couple more sets. That was Joel Plaskett, of course, the one and only. The album is called One Real Reveal. That was Let Me Go, Joe. I think I had the pleasure of interviewing him one time? Maybe more, I'm not sure. I think it was only once, and it was while he was still a member of his former band. I'm not 100% sure. Anyway, Dirty Nice in there from Planet Weekend and Like Best Friends. We started off with The Hog from Civic. Now we're going to move into a band that have come and gone from Hamilton several times. LAL, L-A-L, have a album out in the last couple months called Spectacular. This is I Know You Fool on 93.3.

I didn't know this was going to be like a PEI-centric special today. I didn't plan on it, but that's another artist from that island. That was 2 Hours Traffic from I Never See You Anymore and Andy McGoffin. One of their other albums was a real favorite of mine. I listened to it a lot. And I'm not really telling you a great story here because I can't remember which album it is. Just check out the band is what I would say. A reunion from those guys. Unexpected, I think. Unless maybe you knew them. Then maybe you knew it was coming. Derev in there with Cyclone from the album Troubled Mind. And we had Lal from Spectacular with I Know You Fool. Moving on into someone who has a little bit of a relationship with Hamilton. The one and only Brian Eno, who, of course, worked here with Dan Lanois back in the proverbial day. Brian Eno and B.D. Wolfe released 2 albums, and we're going to hear a track from one of them. Simultaneously, I should add, they came out. The album that we're going to hear from is Luminal. The track's called Play On, so let's check it out. This is Brian Eno and B.D. Wolfe.

Once again, back is me. I tried to do a Public Enemy thing that failed miserably, so I had to stop. We just heard The Last Waltzin from Wet House and Kalua La, the name of that track. Before that, Death Heaven from Lonely People with Power. I still love and I'm a little afraid of that album title. Lonely People with Power, not a good thing. Heathen, the name of that track. And Brian Eno with Beatty Wolf. And Play On from Luminal. Gonna head right out of here with The Fall. Yes, The Fall. They have been releasing a bunch of albums lately on Bella Union, and this is the latest live collection. It's called Singles Live, and this is Fiery Jack. So, hope you've enjoyed the show. My name's Jamie, and this is CFMU.ca, or it's 93.3 CFMU.

0: This is Steve Francis reminding you to listen to Dust It Off every Monday night from 6 to 7. 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

0: Yeah, Dope FM. Shouts out to Primetime Records, representing out of Memphis. Shouts out to Chad Joe.
1: All the results are not yet in. The evidence is inconclusive. The only thing results are not yet in is that we just see evidence.

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1: 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So I'm Daddy J, and I do this alongside with Black Happy Gilmore, and between the two of us, man, we make shit happen. Started off tonight with the Lost Cold Blooders, Yesterday's with You're the Life of Me. This one here is Groomsome, instrumental, inconclusive. Next up, Oh For Real. That's right, that's the name of the producer. And this is a Woo remix that he did off of Dub Plate. So, yeah, be looking out for S after the break, because I got to take a quick one after that. And we'll be rocking you right through the whole night. Underground hip hop, straight up till 3 o'clock in the morning. Daddy J.
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would say hip-hop is too profane. 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

0: I know what they say, but there are benefits to driving high.
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I'm Daddy J, doing it along Black Happy Gilmore, another Saturday night, midnight to 3, right here on 93 and a third, yo. 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So keep us locked, 93.3, yo. We continuing in the mix.

0: Hey, babe, that you?
1: Yeah.
0: See anyone we know at the bank?
1: Uh-huh. Mrs. Myers was there. She's 87.
0: Wow. She's sick, you know?
1: Yeah. I saw Paul and Melinda, too. You know they have two kids now?
0: Oh, well, that's nice.
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1: Y'all feel like that? 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
0: Plotting on the members of your boards.
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0: Stone Slow Records, proud of it.
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2: 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On a tackle out of Ontario.
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But hey, what do we know? 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

0: I know what they say, but there are benefits to driving high.
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3: 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We're Ben-focus, man.
4: Yeah.
5: Is that a word?
3: Yeah, because we're doing it right now. We're Ben-focusing. Hello.
0: Hey, I'm so Ben-focused that I deserve like a medal or like a crown and a scepter or something with my name on it.
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0: Hey, babe, that you?
1: Yeah.
0: See anyone we know at the bank?
1: Uh-huh. Mrs. Myers was there. She's 87.
0: Wow, she's sick, you know?
1: Yeah, I saw Paul and Melinda, too. You know they have two kids now?
0: Oh, well, that's nice.
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2: 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Lunging forward for a gain of three or four. 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

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You hear a lot of my voice yapping on programs right now because, of course, a lot of stuff is not volunteer produced at the moment due to COVID-19. We are trying to keep the number of live hosts minimal, and some live hosts are not comfortable with coming in. So you have to put up with me, and I'm sorry. But I wanted to do something different today on this show and a series of shows if I can. Back in 2006, before Supercrawl, there was something called the C&C Music Festival. Now, that music festival, the C's, stood for CFMU and CIOI, which you now know as The Hawk, was Indie FM for a little while. It's been a few different things. Mohawk and McMaster radio stations. This music festival, the concept was to have a bunch of local bands play in local venues, so it's the bands you would see on any given night of the week in Hamilton at the venues you would go to on any given night in Hamilton to kind of give a cross-section of that. Now, of course, it's hard to miss the C&C reference to 80s, 90s on that bridge, the C&C Music Factory. So that's how we got Everybody Dance Now. Get it? C&C Music for the Everybody Dance Now. I'm not going to sing it for you, but hopefully you understand the reference. Everybody Dance Now was the series of discs, good old-fashioned CDs, that CFMU and CIOI put out for a decade to chronicle the Hamilton music scene. And we're going to check those discs out on this series. Today we should get to disc one and half a disc two, which they were actually, with the exception of 1 year, two disc sets. So, Everybody Dance Now, Volume 1. This was meant to be a cross-section of the music you would hear in Hamilton. Now it's kind of a history lesson. We're going to start off with track one. This is a band called The Nines with Take What You Want, the first song ever heard on Everybody Dance Now, Songs from Hamilton, Volume 1.

Already, memory lane sounds a bit different from what you'd hear right now 15 years later. Well, not quite 50. 2006 was the year that we put this first disc together. And here's what we wrote on the back. Me and Gunner, who Jamie Smith, you may know him as, at Indie FM at the time. The CNC Music Festival is a true community effort. 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No pay-to-play, no money-making ventures, simply a night where people would be able to see what's really happening here. So in that set, we started off with The Nines, Steve Eggers' group that's still together and was together for quite a while before this came out. They have been around for a long time. Steve is the main guy in that group. I believe he's based out of Burlington now. Take What You Want was that track. We heard Field Guide after that with Clockwork. People's Republic with Mono Rock. You may recognize that MC, Lee Reed, still going strong. And then we heard Animals Jump from Wax Mannequin, also still performing, which is really, really cool. We're going to keep on going to a band that is no longer around. Many of these bands, of course, are now gone because not every band lasts more than a few months, let alone a couple of decades. This is Tell the Divers with Alligator on 93.3 CFMU.

That was a track called Rocket from an MC named MJ. Miles Jones first came to CFMU as a McMaster student, wanted to do a program on which he could play hip-hop tracks and then the original tracks that those hip-hop tracks sampled. And I thought, as the program director and the guy who would give him a show, I thought, no, there's no way. There's no way you could do that on a weekly basis. This is well before you could find every single song you wanted very quickly online. I mean, you could, but it was a little harder in 2005 or 4, whenever he came around. I can't recall right now. But anyway, then I found out that Miles Jones was the son of Deadly Headley Jones, who used to be a very popular DJ, did the late night thing on The Edge, which was CFNY back then, a real eclectic mix of music. And I thought, okay, he's probably got the record collection. And he did. MJ, I'm not sure if he's still out there making music, but might very well be. Before that, we heard Heat. H-E-A-T, with periods after that, after each letter. What You Want to Hear, that track. An MC from Hamilton started off as Dr. Heat, if I'm not mistaken. We heard the Astronauts with A Lotion. By the way, that's Astro, K-N-A-U-G-H-T-S. And Tell the Divers with Alligator. Always really liked that band. The next track is from a legendary Sonic Onion group. I know some of these folks reasonably well. A Northern Chorus. This is Costa del Sol on 93.3.

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I'm Program Director Jamie Tennant, and we're taking a trip down memory lane to 2006, the CNC Music Festival disc. Everybody Dance Now, Songs from Hamilton, Volume 1. That was Orphix, internationally known noisy techno duo, a track called Crack Test. Before that, Navy, with a song called What a Biddy Is. Now, Navy's track there, I believe, was the intro or part of the intro song when we did the third element of the CNC thing, and that was the simulcast. For the first time that I'm aware of, C101, known as Indie FM, and CFMU did a simulcast where both 93.3 and 101.5 broadcast the same programming. Now, when I say the first time as I am aware, definitely for those two stations, but I think maybe the first time in Hamilton that's been done. I don't think that's the kind of thing that gets done very often at all, unless they're all broadcasting a throne speech or something like that. But it was a lot of fun. We would interview artists and play the tracks and pump up the festival. It was hosted by myself and Gunnar Smith, and we had a really good time doing it. It was something different. We did it out of the studios at 101.5, and as I said, broadcast on both stations. We had The Rest before that with Memories Like Photographs, a great band, Adam Bentley doing some great work still with musicians, and a Northern Chorus with Costa del Sol. We're going to move on into something a little more power poppy, which I'm a sucker for. 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

varios tesele lungă tine. 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

0: Inondazioni, what a beautiful song.
1: Thank you. I didn't write it. I can't take the credit.
0: That's what we're gonna get into. Of course, this, how did this all come about? Because this is part of an album.
1: Yes.
0: Right? So we'll get a chance to listen to a few more afterwards. But so this was around the same time you were with Bellaria.
1: Yeah, it was.
0: But all of a sudden, someone comes.
1: I get approached to sing these songs and have them released as an album. And I said, you know what? I'll have a listen to them. And right away, as soon as I heard them, I just loved the song, the melody. And I said, you know, I would be foolish not to record these. So I went in the studio and I recorded it when I was back in Toronto on the weekends. And then they basically, you know, an album was put together and it was released in Italy, and it got some radio play as well, which is great. So that's how that went.
0: That is so cool. And this individual who obviously you mentioned,
1: yes,
0: wrote the yes. song, because, you know, you sang him, but the writing came from this, more like a poet.
1: Ele Pisano, his name is. Yeah.
0: And he collaborated. It's not a negative primo che passa.

0: I love it. And you mentioned, of course, you've performed in front of large audiences.
1: Yes, I have.
0: But
1: yeah.
0: there's one that I'm very interested about because it might not be a big concert in a sense of what we normally think, but for someone of Catholic faith,
1: yes,
0: for performing sure. in front of the then Pope, Giovanni Paolo II, John Paul II.
1: That was a big deal, for sure. Yeah, again, that was one of the things I was asked to sing. Actually, I wasn't originally supposed to sing. The singer who was supposed to sing, she was from Quebec, she got sick. So they called me, and I had no idea what I was doing, so I had to learn this original song really quickly. And next thing you know, like a week later, they're saying you're going to be on the same stage where the Pope is, and I was like, what? Like, this is all happening so fast. And I sang the song, and it felt like I was singing to the world. I think there was over 100,000 people just, in front of me. And then in the world, I could just imagine how many people were listening. And then he steps out and I see him, and it was just, I'll never forget that. It'll stay with me for the rest of my life to see this wonderful Pope, saint, who is a saint now. He looked like a saint when I saw him.
0: Wow. Yeah. And this is World Youth Day.
1: Yeah, 2000. That would have been 2000.
0: I think it was 2000, maybe.
1: Yeah, I think you're right.
0: Yeah,
1: it was 2000.
0: Because it was a special year.
1: Yeah, it was a very special year. Yeah.
0: And to be, not many people could see, they were in the presence of a pope, and now, to your point, has been canonized to be sane. So
1: I still have a picture somewhere. I have to find it. I mean, back then, social media wasn't the big deal, right? So I never promoted it. But had it been, this time, I would have had it everywhere. Just, show people, like, listen, there's a greater power out there. Like, don't stop believing. And he had always said, don't, never give up and just keep going. And I'll never forget those words.
0: Wow. And so how did it feel when you were right on stage? You have
1: the Pope on one side
0: and then 100,000 people on the other.
1: I felt this energy that I can't describe, something that's beyond me. It's kind of like, it's like your faith is stronger than your fear right now, and you're just going to sing your heart out. You're going to sing what you feel and really celebrate your faith with all these people in the room. Yeah,
0: special. I can't imagine even for your family how
1: they weren't
0: special.
1: Even there.
0: I'm sure they were on TV.
1: They were on TV, but I don't think they knew. I don't think they even knew until the last minute that I was going to be singing for the Pope. They thought it was just going to be a recording and I was going to sing on one of the stages because there were so many stages.
0: Of course.
1: But I was on the main stage. And I don't think they knew that until the very last minute. But yeah, they watched it on TV, obviously. They saw me on the Jumbotron. It was awesome.
0: Incredible. Yeah, these are special, special moments.
1: Yeah,
0: and of course, beyond that, in that period, you also got a chance to perform at other big events, whether it was for, the classic, the Raptors, the UFC.
1: Yes.
0: But like you're not dealing with 5-6 people in front of you. You're dealing with tens of thousands, hundreds of thousands. And so, for those that are listening, maybe, we all have stage fright.
1: How do you
0: learn how to stay grounded? And what goes through your mind?
1: I think just a focus that I have of, like, I have to do well. I have to, just make sure that I'm concentrating on what I'm singing to, and also just putting all my heart and soul. I have to distract myself from all the noise and the chaos and the people around me and just be very centered and just, sing with the emotion. When you're singing with emotion, you don't even realize what's going on around you. It's kind of like you're in your own little bubble, which is better because that's when you really put your heart and soul into it.
0: Yeah, it doesn't matter. You're not affected by external facts.
1: No, I mean, I still get nervous. Don't get me wrong. I mean, sometimes when you know a song too well, like the anthem, sometimes your brain plays tricks on you and it's like, oh my gosh, did I sing the verse right there? Because you know it so well, right? It's like singing Happy Birthday. Sometimes you know it so well, you could mess up. But luckily, I haven't. And
0: so everything went smoothly in those, because you see it all the time.
1: Not all the time.
0: Sometimes, now that's to your point, social media.
1: Yeah.
0: I think recently at a hockey game, something went out, so the people start singing, but it happens.
1: It does happen.
0: Because now everyone sees it, right?
1: There's no secrets. Sure. Yeah, and sometimes there's a bit of a pause in the brain. It's like, wait, did I say that right? So it's happened to me, like, in terms of just pausing a little, but I don't mess it up. So I'm happy with that, I guess. Yeah.
0: And we talked about your collaboration with the PBS.
1: Yeah, that was with Bellaria, which was another dream come true to be doing something like that in Las Vegas, especially.
0: Wow.
1: To a sold out crowd. Yeah.
0: That is so cool.
1: Yeah,
0: Las Vegas. For someone from Vaughan all the way to Vegas.
1: Vegas, yeah.
0: That's incredible. That's incredible. And even then, so, at this point, your exposure's quite large.
1: Yeah, it was at a really good time for sure.
0: So what does it mean

0: like to be in that position to perform, knowing that there's all these people watching?
1: You know,
0: what does that role look like?
1: It's great. There's pressure, though. I'm not going to lie and say that it's easy. I was traveling. I was in four cities sometimes in one day just to do press conferences and interviews. And I remember at one point, I didn't even know where I was. I'm like, why is in Dallas? Was I in Buffalo? Was I in Los Angeles? All the timing was all wrong. So I had to really get used to that. You know, you need proper sleep. You need to make sure you're vocalizing properly. You're eating right, because it was just basically on and off this airplane in different cities, different hotels, different, you know, places, you know, interviews like this. And it was great. But yeah, it was definitely a lot of pressure, for sure.
0: And so there's a lot of, you know, there's a downside, right? There's to your point, the pressure. But on the plus side, what did you like the most about what you were experiencing?
1: Just singing, I guess, being on stage and singing. Yeah, not even so much in the recording studio. I feed off the energy of the crowd, and I feel I sing better live than I do in the studio. Whereas some singers sound better in the studio than they do live. I'm more of a live performer. So you get me in front of an audience, I'm taking the energy from the audience, and I'm just really singing and feeling every emotion, every lyric, and wanting to feel something. You know, that's what they're there for. They're there for you to make them feel something. And I need to do that, because that's, you know, they're paying money to come and see you, right? So you need to do your best. You know,
0: I think it's a great point you bring up about the emotions and the bond. I mean, that's why music is an art.
1: Yes.
0: And you know, the emotion that it just suscitano queste emozioni.
1: Sì,
0: no? Like
1: sì.
0: In Italiano si dice that whether it's like memories sometimes,
1: yep.
0: Or like in the moment, you just feel something different that moves you,
1: that's
0: connects
1: right.
0: you.
1: Yeah.
0: That's something very rare.
1: Yeah,
0: right? you don't true. Normally just, you know, look at something, you know
1: yeah,
0: here you go, you know,
1: true.
0: These motion and
1: it's
0: and
1: true.
0: The connection through humans, and I love that, and I love that you feed off that, right, as an
1: yeah,
0: artist.
1: Yeah, you need
0: I think.
1: To. I mean, as a classically trained singer, sometimes I am technical, and I've been told in the past you can't just be so technical, like you have to put in more emotion. And people can tell. People can tell when you are singing with your emotion, telling the story, or if you're singing, how do I hit that note?
0: Did
1: I
0: hit
1: that
0: note? Yeah.
1: Yeah, they can tell. Because I can tell when I'm in the audience, I'm like, okay, I don't know that she's really putting all her emotion into this. It's more like, look at the note I can hit. Right? And then it takes away from the song, because you're really there to tell a story, to take them on a journey.
0: I love that. Yeah. That's interesting. Yeah. Those that are listening. Yeah. If Angelica's in the crowd, you better give it
1: you
0: up.
1: You better listen. Ascoltate.
0: Esatto. Esatto. Let's take another break with another beautiful song. Questa, there you go. Armonia.
1: Armonia.
0: Ah, che bello. Sì. Questa bellissima giornata. 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Un po' di armonia.
1: Sì, un po' di armonia.
0: Ci vuole. Ci vuole.
1: Sì.
0: Ok. State con noi.

0: Armonia, Armonia. What a beautiful song. Again,
1: thank
0: this
1: you.
0: Was part of that album, right?
1: Yes,
0: that you
1: it
0: got
1: was
0: a
1: the
0: chance
1: album.
0: To,
1: yes, yes.
0: to collaborate with. And so, you know, we talked about collaborations mm-hmm. just now. And of course, you got a chance to work with legendary names like David Foster, Craig Leon.
1: Leon, yes. I mean, and I so didn't work with David Foster directly, although I did sing for him when at Canadian Music Week. I did sing The Prayer, which was awesome. But I did take one of the songs that he did not release, and I recorded it. Because sometimes they do that with independent artists. You can take songs that have not been released by the, you know, big names, and it's kind of still there in the taking. So I took it, and I released it.
0: Wow. And yeah. So what does it mean? You know, there's certain individuals that are like a whole different level.
1: Yeah.
0: And so you pointed out earlier how you can catch
1: yeah
0: you can tell the difference, you know, in terms of a performance, but what about in terms of creating music? What did you find in these producers?
1: You know, they're genius. They can make you sound amazing just by, you know, how they direct you to sing certain phrases, how they, you know, tell you, you know, certain ways to approach a song. And what is needed, what is not needed, they really know a lot. They have a lot of experience in the recording studios. And, you know, you never stop learning. That's what I always say. Like, you're a lifelong learner. I know that sounds, you know,
0: cliche.
1: cliche, but it is true. You know, you have to listen to the greats. You have to listen to them because they're there for a reason. They've had success for a reason because they know what they're doing.
0: Of course. And and for those that are listening that are not maybe sure who these individuals are, yeah. who have they collaborated, what are they known for?
1: Well, David Foster, obviously, you know, Whitney Houston and Celine Dion, I guess was his biggest names. And then Craig Leon, he produced some albums with Luciano Pavarotti and his orchestra.
0: Wow.
1: Yeah.
0: And we talk about, you know, Pavarotti, Ennio Morricone.
1: Yeah,
0: Ennio Morricone. These are, again, icons gosh. And legends. You know, we've, you know, Ennio Morricone and Pavarotti are yeah. You know, they're not a patrimony to Italy. It's to the world, you
1: That's
0: know, the
1: right.
0: impact they've had across, yeah. You know, Ennio Morricone with the music in those movies.
1: Oh, wow.
0: Spaghetti Westerns
1: yes.
0: and beyond. And so
1: yeah.
0: I'm sure, you know, all Italians and Italianins, you know, they feel pride, but the whole world gets
1: the
0: to
1: whole
0: appreciate
1: world gets to see that, yeah.
0: a little bit of that. And so when you have individuals that collaborate with these, like, okay, like
1: yeah.
0: it's like, you know, the greatest of all time
1: yeah,
0: levels, right?
1: It's true.
0: How do you maintain your artistic identity? Because now you're, you know, how do you make sure that you don't get
1: I think
0: influenced?
1: It's just a matter of, like, knowing who you are and what you want to sound like and just basically trusting your gut and going with it. You take advice, you take the suggestions, you listen, of course, but then it all comes down to you and your delivery of the song is your voice. It's your voice is unique, so you have to make it your own as well. That's the way I look at it.
0: And it can be hard, for sure, right?
1: It
0: because
1: can,
0: sometimes
1: for sure.
0: the pressure, right? Like
1: yes.
0: you want to make sure that you are not just pleasing, but you feel like, you know, these
1: yeah.
0: people know
1: yeah.
0: quite a bit, do
1: for
0: I?
1: Sure.
0: But then also, then it feels wrong too. And then
1: yeah,
0: the
1: you don't
0: voice
1: want to offend
0: comes,
1: them
0: yeah.
1: either, right? Because I mean, these guys are greats, right? But at the same time, you also have to know, you know, you have to know where you draw a line and kind of just know what sounds right to you as well. And, you know, compromise, I guess.
0: Yeah, compromise is yeah. Balance, as you say, balance in everything.
1: It's the key to life,
0: yeah,
1: right? Yeah,
0: exactly. And so you're on Billboard as well.
1: Yeah, that was years ago. That was when I was like 15 years old. It was my first album and it was a dance song and I made it on the Billboard top 3. So that's
0: wow.
1: kind of the beginning of my
0: at
1: teenage
0: 15.
1: Years. At
0: oh,
1: 15,
0: mamma.
1: Yeah. I lost some school time for it as well, just because of that, you know.
0: And so what were you as a 15-year-old thinking at the time? Like, and how did
1: I didn't, I don't know. It wasn't such a big deal to me, to be honest. I didn't appreciate it as much. It was just like, yeah, that's good. Okay, on to the next thing, right? So typical teenager, like never happy, I guess. No, I'm not saying that all of them are like that, but I just, you know, I was trying to find my way, trying to understand, you know, my voice and what I wanted to sing. And I did like dance music, but it wasn't something I would have thought of if it wasn't approached towards me to sing it. I was approached to sing that type of style. It wasn't like, oh, I wanted to sing dance music. I was already, you know, singing opera at that time. So like classical music.
0: Yeah, of course. So it was very, very,
1: very
0: different.
1: Yeah.
0: And so when did it feel real for you? When it was like, okay, you know, 15 year billboard, yeah, whatever. But then you started having these various.
1: I think it's when I got signed to my label, not my label, sorry. When I was signed to EMI label in the States, that's when it kind of became really real for me that I was just at another level of, you know, success. And I was kind of debuting outside of Canada and, you know, putting these, you know, a television special together and traveling parts of the States to sing concerts and shows.
0: And and yeah, to travel, that you're far away from home.
1: Yeah.
0: And you're younger,
1: obviously.
0: That was tough.
1: Yeah,
0: I was going to say,
1: I miss my mommy.
0: Yeah.
1: That's, I missed my family. I was homesick a lot. Yeah. I mean, I was in New York and it was beautiful, but after a while, it's like, I want to go home. I want my nice plate of pasta.
0: Of course. You know, comfort food is...
1: my comfort food. I mean, the pizza in New York is great, but there's nothing like my mom's lasagna.
0: There you go. I'm sure Mama Antoinette is happy to hear that.
1: Yes.
0: And that's exactly it. You know, the sacrifices that artists have to make.
1: Yeah, and no one's looking out for you. No one's looking out for you. Like, that's what I realized. Like, the only person that's ever going to look out for you for real is your parents. So, you know, you get thrown into this bubble of you know, success. And you're told, you know, this is what you're going to say, this we're going to do, this how you're going to dress. You know, it comes with its pressure. It's a dream come true, but it also has that, like you said, the downside of, you know, yeah.
0: Because it is cutthroat, right? In terms of, like, we were talking earlier about, you know, the label performed fairly well in regular standards, but the standards of...
1: Yeah, it's a business, right?
0: It's the numbers, and it's like you have to
1: That's why they call it
0: sell millions of copies, I guess.
1: That's why they call it the music business. It's like if, you know, if they don't sell a certain amount and get their money back within a certain 6 months, then, you know, they need to move on.
0: Yeah.
1: You know, as great as they think we are, right? They don't see the revenue coming in that they put in, so...
0: It's really tough, and you know, in our here at the radio, we've had multiple artists that, of course, especially those a little bit younger, trying, right? And it's tough, and
1: it's really
0: tough, and there's struggles for sure, like anything, of course. But I find that you know, everything's kind of stacks against you in a sense. Like, to your point, you're saying, you know, you're saying earlier that, you know, only your family really has your back. And so what do you say to those now that you're, you know, more towards the second half of your career, where you talked about, I've changed the way, you know, my approach or even what I'm looking for. But obviously some individuals are at the start of their career, right? And so what would you tell them?
1: I mean, I would say the good thing is now with YouTube and social media, people are becoming their own how do you say that? They're getting more artistic control. They're getting out there by just posting videos without having to really pay anything into it or sacrifice, you know, through a contract, right? So I would say just keep doing what you love, and you never know what can happen. Sometimes it's when you kind of let go of your dream or you don't think of it as much. That's when things actually start happening. You know, that's how it was for me. Like, I never expected to be part of this, you know, group with EMI Records. That just came out of nowhere. I would have never in a million years thought I would be, you know, back and forth in New York, traveling, singing, and on television, watching myself on TV on PBS. I mean, life is beautiful sometimes, you know.
0: It works in its own ways. Yeah.
1: So you really have to keep the faith and just know that everything happens for a reason as well. As long as you're doing what you love, it doesn't matter at what level it is, just love what you do. Because you know what, you are inspiring other people, and you got to share your God-given gift with other people. That's what we're here for, right? To share what we have.
0: Speaking like a true teacher, right? You talk about you're a teacher as well, so you get to see all these young.
1: Yes, and I get to mentor them, and you know, give them some suggestions and advice and things like that. So.
0: And how long have you been a teacher for now?
1: It's only been like 7 years, actually. But it's music, so it's all music related, right? I teach them, you know, ukulele, the recorder, singing. It's kind of, you know, it's up there. My passion. My passion is that. So I wanted to continue with that as well.
0: And you can share that passion, right?
1: Which yes.
0: Which is the
1: absolutely
0: cool part. I think teachers are such an important part of any system.
1: Yes.
0: Like the life system, to be honest, in a country, right?
1: Yeah, and people exactly.
0: I think that in Canada, we're lucky that, you know, teachers have are treated to an extent. You know what I mean? That
1: yeah,
0: they're valued
1: of course,
0: way more
1: yeah.
0: than other countries, I should
1: it's
0: say.
1: True.
0: And I'm happy that there's the possibility because it's so important that, you know, the younger generation understands what's really out there and
1: yeah.
0: has good mentors that can
1: I
0: help
1: agree,
0: them.
1: For sure. And it's nice as a singer to go on weekends. I'm sorry, on the summer to sing places, you know,
0: that's
1: like
0: right.
1: that's where I take advantage a lot of my singing now is the summer, whereas before it was like very sporadic, right? So it's nice to be back home.
0: yeah you don't have to take a plane.
1: you know
0: what the time zone it is.
1: Yes, exactly.
0: That's amazing. And so you mentioned you know, singing at different events in the summer, especially. I know that we were talking earlier around the fact that you used to sing to quite a few Italian events and how
1: sure.
0: that shifted, right? So
1: yeah.
0: tell us a little bit more, even if I'm mistaken, here in Hamilton, as a matter
1: yes,
0: of fact.
1: Yes, that's right. A couple of years ago, I was singing at a festival in Hamilton. It was a Festa del, what did you say it was?
0: Maria del Monte.
1: Maria del Monte. Yes, that's right. Beautiful, beautiful festival. There used to be a lot more Italian festivals, though, many years ago. And I guess slowly, you don't see as much of that. Partly because, you know, a lot of the people who are, you know, part of the committee are either, you know, just not working, doing that anymore, or sadly they have passed. And now this other next generation is not taking it on for whatever reason. So I feel like it's a little bit disappointing because, you know, I want to try to keep that culture alive. And, you know, even doing something like what you're doing is awesome because you're keeping that tradition alive. But I think there needs to be more of it. I just don't know how we could get there.
0: It is tough. And I mean, l'unione fa la forza, right?
1: Si.
0: And so between, you know, there's so many individuals like yourself, you know, singing beautiful Italian music. And
1: thank
0: so
1: you.
0: We want to definitely continue to do so. We'll definitely keep, you know what I mean? For
1: yes,
0: those listening,
1: for sure.
0: looking for someone to bring some real emotions when it comes to the Italian music, of course. You know, Angelica
1: grazie.
0: Is there, and of course, it's more than just music, right? It's
1: right.
0: our identity.
1: It's our identity
0: in terms of
1: yeah.
0: you know, our heritage. The music itself, it's one way that bonds us for
1: yes,
0: sure.
1: Absolutely,
0: I think whether it's family or friends amongst ourselves.
1: Yeah,
0: you know, it's the same way in our previous show.
1: That's
0: right. DJ Nino and I were talking about the rise of these influencers,
1: mm-hmm.
0: Italian. Canadian or Italian American influencers that, or even Australian, you know, with Sushi Mango, they're comedians, but
1: yeah.
0: they're coming to rise because people are like they crave these memories.
1: That's
0: of
1: right.
0: you know how their non-near parents would talk
1: yeah.
0: and behave and the way they handle situations and then they, you know, and it really brings so much laughter, smiles, and positive emotions, such as music, right?
1: It does.
0: Music is another one, for
1: I
0: sure.
1: Agree.
0: Like
1: I
0: in
1: agree.
0: On Sundays, la domenica, quando si va dai nonni, dai genitori,
1: si.
0: Con la musica in the
1: si
0: background, and it's emotional, and it's love, right?
1: It is,
0: and so that's
1: it is.
0: Really what life is all about,
1: yeah.
0: is feeling those special moments and being able to share those emotions. So we love that. And with that said, un'altra piccola pausa, continuiamo
1: sì,
0: con la musica.
1: Con la musica,
0: so.
1: Corro nel vento.
0: Corro nel dove corri?
1: Non lo so.
0: Non lo so, non si sa. Corriamo meglio corre nel sole, ma nel vento va bene lo stesso, fa più
1: sì.
0: fatica.
1: Sì, okay. sì, è vero.
0: State con noi.

0: Corro nel vento, un'altra bellissima canzone, What a Beautiful Song by Angelica Di Castro. And here we are. I can't believe it's we're down to the last oh, we're good there.
1: Yeah, I don't know if I should move. Okay. Can I move it? Okay. Sorry, I forgot to move it.
0: La bella della diretta. Vai.
1: Sì, sì.
0: And so here we are, final portion of their show. Grazie davvero, Angelica. And so we talked about, you know, the various things you've accomplished so far. And so today, Angelica, how do you define success?
1: I think success is basically doing what you love, no matter what level it's at. As long as you are, like I said before, sharing your passion with others, it could be 50 people, it could be 10,000 people. At the end of the day, you're still singing, you're still doing what you love, right? So that's the way I look at it. Whereas before, maybe I would have thought of success as how many albums did we sell? What are we in terms of, like, on the radio, or are we number one on the special, TV special? Like, that's what I used to think all the time when I was, you know, in that. But now it's a lot more simpler. It's just doing what I love, and it doesn't matter how many people hear me sing, as long as I can sing and just share my passion. That's really what matters to me.
0: So it's quality over quantity. How many people you can touch?
1: I think so.
0: I think, you know, I couldn't agree more. And in today you are touching a lot of people in various ways, obviously, because we're going to talk a little bit about that in terms of, like, you know, how do people find about Angelica? How are you getting involved out there? You have a cool collaboration, right?
1: I have a live sax and voice duo, which I'm really looking forward to, you know, promote, and doing some of that, you know, upscale corporate events, which is something that I've always loved to do. They're a lot of fun as well. May 29th, I'm singing with the Cambridge Orchestra, which I'm so thrilled about. It's a movie magic, so I'm singing songs from the movies with a 30-piece orchestra.
0: Wow.
1: Yeah,
0: that is cool.
1: Something else. I can't wait.
0: It's like living, like, it'd be cool. Like, you know, obviously, and you mentioned it was sold out. So for those that are listening, you may not be able to get in this time.
1: I don't know. Yeah, you can still check.
0: Check it out.
1: Sure.
0: But again, it's like a, you know, movies are another medium for connection and memories and feeling, you know, all sorts of this emotion. And now you add a little, you know, you add the music to it.
1: Yes,
0: from
1: exactly.
0: it. And, you know, we talked about Ennio Morricone and how important music is to a movie, because it just brings so many more emotions out of.
1: It really does. I always say music is a universal language. So you might not know the words, but you can feel that emotion. You know, you just know, like, something is really just hitting your heart at that moment.
0: Yeah. And so, looking ahead, what excites you the most? What are you looking forward to?
1: You know, I think it's important in anyone to say something like, you know, the best is yet to come. That's the way I look at it. So there's only bigger and better out there for me, if I believe it. And I think everyone should have that attitude, because when you think like that, that's when good things really do happen. Just keep saying, you know, there's so much more out there for me, it's going to happen.
0: I love it. You gotta visualize it, right?
1: Manifest.
0: There you go. Manifest. We're having manifestation there. But no, obviously, I think that if you those positive vibes, you send good into the world.
1: It's true.
0: I think good comes back to you. You
1: know, always.
0: It's a universal rule, and I do believe in that as well. And you find people. You know, when you do good and you're true to yourself, I think you find people that on your same wavelength.
1: I believe so. Yes,
0: and,
1: for sure.
0: And then it's a matter of, you know, supporting one another.
1: Yes.
0: And there's a lot to that as well, right? And so we love that you know, we connected. And in this case, you know, social media does help as well, to your point, right?
1: For sure. It's a different world.
0: In the past, you'd have to, you know, find these cassettes.
1: Yeah, I know.
0: Or CDs or go
1: CDs,
0: on the radio, right?
1: Exactly.
0: But today, it's on your fingertips.
1: That's
0: And you get to see anything, right?
1: Yeah.
0: And so, you know, you're a music teacher, you're a singer, your life has been devoted to music.
1: Mm-hmm.
0: And so, you know, if you were to, give a song, or a title to your journey, as if it was a song, what would it be? I know this is
1: in Italian or English.
0: You know what? Both. Tutte due. So if I solo inglese, it's okay. On the spot here.
1: Okay, I don't know, because there's so many songs. Well, there is a song from Gigi D'Alessio, who's a very famous Neapolitan singer, and I think one of his songs called Non Mollare Mai. And you know that has a lot of meaning, right? Don't ever give up. Don't just stop because something goes wrong in your life. You just got to keep going, right? And that's kind of my motto for life. So I would say in Italian that's what I would think of. And I guess in English, maybe The Story of My Life by Neil Diamond. The story of my life. I've had ups, I've had downs, just like everyone else. I've had successes, I've had failures. But, you know, the greatest love is the love of my family, the love that's been given to me since I was a young kid, you know. And I always know that's the greatest story of my life, is the love that I have.
0: That's amazing. Yeah. I love it. I know a lot of people from home will feel the same way in terms of the love for family, because soprattutto la famiglia, soprattutto oggi che è la festa della mamma, ci ricorda l'importanza di questo ruolo che è la mamma, che come dice la canzone, siccome parliamo di canzoni, Toto Cotugno dice le mamme si amano ma ti amano di più,
1: ma
0: no?
1: Che è vero,
0: you love the mothers
1: but
0: mothers love you more, and it's true. I mean, we can try to love them as much as we want, but they'll always love us more, right?
1: Absolutely.
0: And that's
1: we're so grateful to have our mothers with us, and even those, you know, who are not with us anymore, who don't have their mothers with them, just know that they're always with you in spirit, in your heart. They're guiding you every day.
0: That's beautiful.
1: Yeah.
0: Grazie, Angelica.
1: Grazie.
0: Allora, noi abbiamo parlato prima, ce la sentiamo, detto magari una canzone, un qualcosina, dacci un ultimo assaggio dalla tua musica, magari anche live.
1: Allora, io parto, ma voi restate qui, no? Con te partirò.
0: Che bello.
1: Un po', ok.

Good afternoon. You're tuned to 93.3 on a Friday afternoon, about 1 o'clock, time for the Come Sunday program. Half hour of gospel music from the golden age of gospel and beyond. My name's Paul. I'm your host for the next half hour. On this afternoon's program, we're featuring an exciting new gospel release from the great Mavis Staples. She's still going strong. She's got a new album on Anti Records called Sad and Beautiful World. We're going to hear some tracks from it on this afternoon's program. It's a great song. Or pardon me, a great album, including great songs by great songwriters and some special guest soloists as well. We begin with this track called Chicago, a co-write from Tom Waits and his wife Kathleen Brennan. Here's Mavis Staples.

That's Mavis Staples from her latest CD. I think it was released just into the new year around Christmas time, but it's flown under the radar since its release, and we're finally getting around to featuring it here on the Come Sunday program this afternoon. The CD is called Sad and Beautiful World. It's on the Anti, A-N-T-I record label if you're looking for it, and some great songwriting and some great playing. We began with a tune co-written by Tom Waits and his wife Kathleen Brennan called Chicago, and that featured three guitarists on that, and all stellar guitarists on that track. Mavis Staples, longtime guitarist, road guitarist, Rick Holstrom, he keeps her tied to the sound of Pop Staples, that tremolo sound that her father had. Rick Holstrom, great at duplicating that sound, but also featured on this track called Chicago, the blues legend Buddy Guy, and another legendary guitarist, Derek Trucks, from the Tedeschi Trucks Band, from the Allman Brothers Band as well, all featured on that track called Chicago. Then we had a tune written by a guy named Kevin Morby called Beautiful Strangers, and then the third track that we heard in that opening set on the Come Sunday program, Sad and Beautiful World, the title track from the CD. We're going to try and get a few more tracks in before we run out of time on this short half-hour program. Here's a co-write from Gillian Welsh and David Rawlings, and again it features Derek Trucks on the slide guitar, and from Wilco, Jeff Tweedy on bass, and Jeff's son Spencer Tweedy on the drums. The track is called Hard Times. Here's Mavis Staples.

0: you can strike up the march. There is no drum. Every heart to love will come.
1: Yeah, there's a crack in everything. That's how the light gets in. A powerful song written by Leonard Cohen, performed by Mavis Staples. Her latest CD is called Sad and Beautiful World. Anthem was the name of that Leonard Cohen composition. And before that, we had, we had Hard Times, not the Stephen Collins Foster's Hard Times, but a song written by Gillian Welsh and David Rawlings. They're a great songwriting team and a great performing team. And it was Mavis Staples again with Derek Trucks once again on the slide guitar, along with Jeff Tweedy from Wilco on bass. And following Hard Times, we Got to Have Peace. That's written by Curtis Mayfield. And Mavis and Curtis had quite a relationship. I don't mean a romantic relationship, but in the past he produced records for her, and they're both Chicagonians, and that was a great and a beautiful song called We Got to Have Peace, a sentiment that never seems to die, from Curtis Mayfield, and Mavis Staples did that song justice. And then the Leonard Cohen tune. We got to leave now. Thanks for joining us on the Come Sunday program for gospel music. I hope you enjoyed this new Mavis Staples CD. Again, it's on the Anti label, and it's called Sad and Beautiful World. We'll go out with a tune called Everybody Needs Love. It's kind of, you know, everybody's got to have peace, everybody needs love. This is written by Eddie Hinton, who I believe was the guitarist on Mavis' famous recordings for Stax Records, including, you know, the one I think of. Respect Yourself is one that comes to mind, and you know the other one I'm trying to think of. But anyway, Eddie Hinton played bass or played guitar on some great Staples Singers recordings. Okay, Mavis is going to take us out with Eddie Hinton's Everybody Needs Love. Here it is.

I'm going to fade it down really quickly because you know the song. It's as you get older, the more you try and think of things, the harder it is. And of course, I was trying to think of I'll Take You There, which featured Eddie Hinton on the guitar with the Staple Singers. But here's an Eddie Hinton tune from Mavis.

Hey everybody, it's Jamie, and you're listening to CFMU either online at cfmu.ca or, of course, on the good old-fashioned airwaves at 93.3 kilohertz on the FM dial. We are playing about an hour worth of what is, at the time of recording, newish music. So I hope you dig it. That was Pachico in there with Florida from their album Ginkgo. And that's been nodding on and off of our charts. Nodding? That's not the right term. That's been appearing on our charts every once in a while. I think the album is going on 10 or 12 weeks old in our system, so it'll be off the charts soon, but that's okay. It's still audible here on this show. We also are going to play, Propaganda, Real Estate, Superstar Crush, Sabo and No ID, Ting Tings, Turnstile, Wilco, a bunch of different things coming up this hour, so stick around. We're going to start off with Population 2 with Maintenant et Jamais.

real estate from their collection of B-sides and rarities and such, The Wee Small Hours. The track that we heard was called Pink Sky. Before that, of course, brand new from Propagandhi. That band just continues to amaze and do great stuff. The album is called At Peace, and Guiding Lights was the track that we heard. We started off that set with Population 2 from Maintenant Jamais, and that was Maintenant et Jamais. And not exactly the same, but very, very close, unless I wrote it down wrong, in which case you should not be listening to me. 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We are, of course, the community and campus station based out of McMaster University in Hamilton, and we're trying to be here for you. We're trying to provide you with new music, lesser heard musics, and of course, local stuff. We will hear some local music in this next set from a band called Superstar Crush. Their new single is Fire Escape. We're going to check that out. But first, we're going to start off with some hip-hop. Saba, an artist who I really got into a couple years ago with, I think, what was his debut record. This is Saba and No ID from the private collection of Saba and No ID. Every painting has a piece. 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

Hey there, everybody. That was Thania Iyer. And of course, the album called Tide. Tide, they're spelt differently, but you can't see that because it's radio. The track was called I Am Here Now. Before that, Hamilton's Own Superstar Crush from the, I want to say forthcoming album. I don't know, but it's a single called Fire Escape. And maybe they can get us the whole album when and if it arrives. We started off with Saba and No ID from the private collection of Saba and No Idea, and that was Every Painting. And we're going to keep on going. There's more music to come this hour. We're going to check out new from the Ting Tings. Remember them? You do remember. You know my name. That's not my name. That's right, it was called. That's not my name. This is the same band. The album's called Home. And this is Good People Do Bad Things on 93.3 CFMU.

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CFMU are the call letters, and that was Turnstile, title track off the album Never Enough. You know, it's interesting how, like, they're a very popular band. They're sort of from the hardcore world. Well, not sort of, they are. But the opinions on this record vary greatly, and it's amazing to listen to the arguments. Not that it's good or bad, just, you know, what tradition does it fit into, and people talking about the production. I don't know. It's interesting. Turnstile, the Tumblers before that from Tangerine with Jenny, and the Ting Tings are back with Good People Do Bad Things, a track from the new album called Home. We've got a bit of a short set coming up. I'll be right back to tell you what we played and then say goodbye. But first, this is Little Wilco from the reissue of A Ghost Is Born on 93.3.

Hey everybody, it's Jamie, this is CFMU. Like I said, just a short set there, two tracks. We heard Crossdog from Hard Feelings, that was all Hard Feelings, and we heard Wilco in there, because they have reissued A Ghost Is Born. Now, there's two albums out by Brian Eno. It's Brian Eno, partner

with Beattie Wolf, and one of the albums is called Lateral. We're going to check out A Big Empty Country 1 from that album, so make sure that you stick around for the remaining minutes. I'm Jamie, this has been an hour of new music, and thanks for listening.

could be anywhere.

今は君のそば、溺れながら歌いながら陽気に奥へと森の中。

Good afternoon. You're tuned to 93.3 on a Friday afternoon, about 1 o'clock, time for the Come Sunday program. Half hour of gospel music from the golden age of gospel and beyond. My name's Paul. I'm your host for the next half hour. On this afternoon's program, we're featuring an exciting new gospel release from the great Mavis Staples. She's still going strong. She's got a new album on Anti Records called...

Well, hey there, everybody. It's time now for When We Wake. I'm your host, Andrew Shaver, and you've got me for just under 60 minutes. And on today's show, I've got no wake-up call. It's just wall-to-wall chock-a-block terrific new music. We'll be on the West Coast. New music from Leroy Stagger, Hawk and Steel. We'll be on the East Coast. New music from the Lookout Tower, Carlton Stone, Saskatchewan's Lancelot Knight, Gatineau, Quebec's Mia Kelly, Toronto's The Next Machine. Holy moly, we're all over the place. We're going to kick things off pretty much square in the middle. We'll get things going with Winnipeg's Sam Singer. He's not just a singer, he's a songwriter. He's Sam Singer songwriter. And here's a new one. It's called Jacob. Welcome to When We Wake.

That's new from Vancouver Island's Leroy Stagger. There's an album coming May 29th called Pilgrimage. That track was Swimming Back, an album that he co-produced with Dartmouth, Nova Scotia's Joel Plaskett. Prince Edward County in Ontario is home to all sorts of cool people, including this fella right here, David James Allen, released a new one May 22nd called The Moonlight Waltz. It's from a forthcoming album due this fall called Jubilation Potpourri. It's David James Allen on When We Wake.

That's new from David James Allen, The Moonlight Waltz. Now, Gatineau, Quebec's Mia Kelly never stops touring, writing, releasing music. She's a force. She released a new album called Big Time Roller Coaster Feeling on the 22nd. From it, this is Sea to the Moon.

Let's Go Dancing. That's Tyler James Johnson featuring Jessica Benigni. Let's do a double shot of Victoria, BC. Hey, Tyler's from Victoria. So is Hawk and Steel. They have a new one coming out at the end of June called Ain't Never Moving On. From it, this is Dreams on TV on When We Wake.

track. It's a band called The Satisfactory. The track's called Mary McCuller. To the East Coast, Carlton Stone has a new album coming out in September called Midnight Rose. Here's a track from it that he co-wrote with Bria Isabel and Dylan Guthrow. It's California Sober on When We Wake.

Hamilton, Ontario's The Next Machine with 2004 from an EP of theirs that just released, TNM. The Next Machine, I suppose. Cape Breton, Nova Scotia's The Lookout Tower have a new album coming June 5th called Lost at Foxglove. I'll play a track from it now called The Champ. They'll be sharing the stage with Garrett Mason in Brooks Village, Cape Breton, June 5th. Get there if you can. It's Lookout Tower with The Champ on When We Wake.

from Hafford, Saskatchewan's The Brothers G with Let You In to Sudbury's Josh O'Dare and Brother Brother. Yeah?

That's new from Saskatchewan's Lancelot Knight. It's called Big Fish. Victoria's Johnny Zithers just released a new one called Clydesdale. From it, this is My True Love Is On The Way Home.

Johnny Zithers with My True Love Is On The Way Home. We got time for one last tune on today's episode of When We Wake. I've been your host, Andrew Shaver. I release music as Clever Hopes. You can find me on Instagram at The Andrew Shaver or at Clever Hopes. Quebec's Luan Larubina has an Argentinian father and a Quebecois mother. So perhaps it's unsurprising that her new one, Voz de Mi Vida, is sung in both French and Spanish. J'écris.

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Na ovom programu slavimo hrvatsku glazbu i kulturu nedljom na večer od 5 do 6 sati. Ja se zovem Nancy i ja sam vaša voditeljica. During the show, I'll be playing lots of Croatian music, sharing some news about Croatian culture, and talking about cultural events happening in our community. Up next, we have a song called Ti si moja ljubav by Marko Tolja and Oliver Dragojević. Enjoy the show!

This was Miljatska by Halid Beslic. On Tuesday, June 23rd, the Croatian national soccer team played against Panama for the World Cup in Toronto. Croatia defeated Panama 1-0 in a crucial group stage match, keeping its hopes of advancing alive after opening the tournament with a 4-2 loss to England. Despite dominating possession, Croatia struggled to create chances and was repeatedly tested by Panama's counterattacks. Goalkeeper Dominik Livakovic made several key saves, keeping Croatia's net empty throughout the game. At halftime, coach Zlatko Dalic introduced strikers Andrej Kramaric and Ante Budimir. The substitution paid off when Budimir scored the winning goal in the 54th minute after a move involving Marko Pašalić and Josip Stanišić. Dalic described Panama as a difficult opponent and emphasized that the most important thing was securing the 3 points needed to stay in contention. The match was also significant because captain Luka Modric earned his 200th international cap, joining an elite group that includes Ronaldo and Messi. Modric said he was proud of the achievement and happy it coincided with an important victory. In the other Group L match, England and Ghana drew 0-0. Croatia's final group match is against Ghana. A victory would guarantee qualification for the knockout stage. All the best to Croatia. This story was by Domagoj Ferencic, working for Hrvatsko Radio Televizija, HRT. Also very cool is that during this game, Croatian Prime Minister Andrej Plenković visited Toronto. A fun fact is that this was the first ever visit to Canada by a sitting Croatian Prime Minister, according to Canadian Prime Minister Mark Carney's Facebook page. Our next song is Malo mi za sreću treba by Doris Dragović.

This was Tisi More by Luki. Now we have a quiz testing your knowledge of famous Croatian artists. I will ask three multiple choice questions in Croatian and English, and then give you a chance to think about your answers before letting you know which choice was correct. Number one. Kako se zove mjesto u kojem je legendarni Oliver Dragojević proveo djetinjstvo? What is the name of the place where the legendary Oliver Dragojević spent his childhood? Is it Vela Luka, Trpanj, or Šolta? The answer is Vela Luka. Number two. Kako se punim imenom zovi Giboni? What is Giboni's full name? Is it Stipe Zlački, Zlatan Stipišić, or Marko Stipišić? It is Zlatan Stipišić. And number three, our last question. U Thompsonovoj pjesmi Lijepa Lisi, tko pjeva stih kad Neretva moru krene, ti se tada sjeti mene? In Thompson's song Lijepa Lisi, who sings the line Kad Neretva moru krene, ti se tada sjeti mene? Is it Mate Bulić, Miroslav Škoro, or Alen Vitasović? It is Mate Bulić. This is the end of our quiz today, and it was made by CMC. Now for an update about new music in Croatia. Croatian singer Stefani Žužić has released a new love song titled U tvojim rukama, or In Your Arms. Stefani describes the track as a personal and heartfelt project, reflecting the more authentic musical direction she has been developing through her recent releases and upcoming work. This info is from the CMC website. This is my first time hearing of Stefani, and I think the song is nice. Let's give it a listen. Here is U tvojim rukama by Stefani.

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1: And now for a PSA from CFMU. Art Crawl will be taking place on July 10th, starting at 5 in the afternoon on James Street North between Yonge Boulevard and Murray Street. Hamilton's Art Crawl transforms James Street North into a vibrant pedestrian-only street festival filled with local art, live music, and street food. 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Art Crawl happens every second Friday of the month from May to October. 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But if you want to learn more, please visit the CFMU blog. 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We're listening until 6 p.m. and we've got lots of good Croatian music queued. Hvala vam još jednom da slušate emisiju. Our next song is Maria by Grupa Vigor.

This was Aicha Volinte by Clapa Campana. Crowstock was a wonderful event that took place earlier in June. This annual music event was at GMR, the Croatian Sports and Community Center in Stony Creek, and it hosted many Croatian bands from 3 in the afternoon until late. It was lots of fun with so much dancing. It was extra special this year because it was held during the World Cup, so some people wore Croatian soccer jerseys and soccer games were playing live on the TVs outside. I encourage you to attend this event next year with family and friends if you enjoy live Croatian music. Our next song is a beautiful Croatian song. This is Ne dirajte mi ravnicu by Miroslav Škoro.

That was Nedirajte Miravnicu by Miroslav Škoro. You can watch the Croatian national soccer team play during the World Cup with fellow supporters in Stony Creek. GMR, the Croatian Sports and Community Center, will be open to show the games live. On days that Croatia plays prior to their regular opening hours, they will open 3 hours before kickoff. For Croatia games, they will have a limited kitchen menu featuring ćevapi, svinjske šnicle, sendviči, and krajinske kobasice. The address is 166 Green Mountain Road East, Stony Creek. Join the Croatian Canadian community in Hamilton to watch Croatia play. This info is from the Hamilton Croatia Facebook page.

Prieteli starí, kde ste by Teresa Kessovia. The Croatian Ministry of Demography and Immigration has launched a program to help Croatian immigrants, their descendants, and their spouses learn the Croatian language and integrate into life in Croatia. For the 2026-27 academic year, the ministry is offering up to 700 scholarships for Croatian language courses held in Croatia. The program aims to encourage the return of members of the Croatian diaspora, strengthen their connection to Croatian culture and heritage, and support their participation in Croatian society and the economy. Applicants must be at least 18 years old, have completed secondary education, and either live outside Croatia or have lived in Croatia for no more than 3 years at the time of the announcement. The courses are provided by multiple universities in Croatia. Applications must be submitted online by July 6th, 2026. This info is from the Voice of Croatia Facebook page. And our next song is Dobra ti večer, mati moja by Mišo Kovač.

We are nearing the end of today's episode, so I'd like to take this time to thank you for listening to Chords of Croatia. This is Hamilton's Croatian radio show on 93.3 CFMU, which airs on Sundays at 5 p.m. I'm your hostess, Nancy. Have a good rest of your day. Hvala vam I doviđenja.

0: What's playing at the Roxy? I'll tell you what's playing at the Roxy. A picture about a Minnesota man so in love with a Mississippi girl that he sacrifices everything and moves all the way to Biloxi. That's what's playing at the Roxy.
1: What's in the Daily News? I'll tell you what's in the Daily News. Story about

0: You are listening to Center Stage, a celebration of musicals from both the stage and screen. I'm your host, Lila Miklosh, and tonight on the show, we have guests live on the line and in studio from various Toronto Fringe Festival productions that are going to start up later this week. First, I have live on the line with me, Marla. Hello, Marla.
1: Hello. Thank you so much for having me. I'm so excited to be here.
0: Thank you. Marla Torgerson, I hope I haven't...
1: That's right.
0: Thank you.
1: No, perfect, yeah.
0: Has a very amazing musical that's called Sinners, although the entire title is much, much longer than that. Do you want to tell our listeners what the entire title is?
1: Yeah, so it's Sinner, a musical tragicomedy, so one-woman musical tragicomedy about breaking up with white Jesus.
0: Now, I got to tell you, right away when I heard this title, I was just utterly fascinated. So what was the inspiration for this show?
1: Well, it's Don't Tell My Mom, but it's basically a true story. And I grew up in the Bible Belt of fundamentalist evangelicalism in central Alberta. Dun, dun, dun. Yes, I know. Ooh, sends a shiver down your spine. So I grew up fundamentalist, like very conservative. And just what it looks like to kind of be one of the lucky ones that can see through the molecules and get out of it, you know what I mean, and kind of grow beyond it. And the cost of freedom and what real empathy looks like once you realize, you know, once you kind of create that connection between you and other people instead of just, you know, being better than everybody because you're not a sinner.
0: And what made you say, I need to turn this into a stage musical?
1: Well, I've been a singer-songwriter. I have a bachelor's in classical voice and opera, and I've been a singer-songwriter for a couple of decades in the music industry. And, you know, my mentor in L.A. and my best friend in Atlanta, they're both like, you know, you have more than just a voice and a, you know, a singer-songwriter, like, catalog. Like, you are a lot in some good ways that, you know, you could put together into something more. And so I kind of like opened myself up to the universe and went like, okay, well, what does that look like? Like, I started a YouTube channel with a bunch of different genres, and then I was like, well, it's not quite right. And then it just kind of dawned on me, like, I have a story to tell, and I know so many people who've deconstructed from fundamentalist religions, especially like millennials and Gen X, and even boomer women after menopause. Like, there's a lot of us. And I just thought, you know what, there is a story here. So I moved to Spain just before the pandemic, and I wrote a script in about 3 weeks. It was like 30,000 words, and it just kind of poured out. And then, yeah, during the pandemic, it all just came together. So it's been a wild ride.
0: So you already performed this show prior to Toronto Fringe, correct?
1: Yeah, I workshopped it in the Bible Belt in Georgia, and then in ours in Alberta, and then I did some big full productions in Alberta as well. And I mean, that's when it was 3 hours plus long.
0: Nope.
1: Right now, I know exactly. And nobody left.
0: That's good.
1: Everybody was really engaged. It was great. And then I got here, and this is a 90-minute version. The nice thing about it is that, like, here, this version is a full production version. Like, I have a band. I have, some forte guys for the finale, which is so amazing, from the Gay Men's Chorus.
0: Oh, wow. And very fun.
1: Yeah, very fun. Yeah, and then the Edinburgh version will just be 60 minutes. So I'll have a few days.
0: You haven't done the Edinburgh one yet.
1: No, that's August. So it'll be, I have a version that I'm working on that'll be 60 minutes, but... Yeah, it's wild.
0: So when you performed this in the Bible Belt and in the thick of Alberta, what was the reaction from the audience?
1: Well, the nice thing was I did it at this place called the Center for Spiritual Living. So, you know, very open, very woo-woo, very, you know, these people, a lot of them come from a conservative background and just really are looking for community. So they opened it up for my workshops. And then I was able to, actually, it was kind of funny, because like I said, my parents don't know about this. But it was interesting, because I had people from my church from my childhood that have since deconstructed, people from my youth group that I went to as a kid, and people that have known me since I was born that were there. And a lot of tears, a lot of boomer women, especially at the end, crying and just feeling really cathartic. Somebody wrote me a long email, and she said, you know, it was the soul healing I didn't know I still needed. right? So now we're saying, like, come for the comedy, stay for the catharsis, right? So, yeah, I mean, Father Richard Rohr says, like, that the true self is unoffendable. So we are testing that theory by kind of, you know, doing this work of being able to laugh about things that we once would have, like, clutched our pearls about. It, you know, it feels like the last level of kind of integration for those of us who've done so much work to kind of rebuild a spiritual center, you know?
0: Well, and I was raised in a fundamentalist Christian background, too, because my background was being raised Jehovah's Witness. So sense of that righteousness that you have, that you know what's right and you know what's wrong, and and you know who the bad people are, so on, and I'm going to save you. It does take a long time to detox from that, that whole thing.
1: Well, and your ego loves being the only one that's right.
0: Right.
1: You know, your ego loves it, like, oh, yeah, And being able to classify people on first glance and being like, You know, you only go to church twice a year, and also I know that you're not tithing, so, you know. These CNE Christians, sorry, you're not going to, when you get scammed, when you get to heaven, it's going to be like error 404, you are done. So,
0: Now, oftentimes we say that the final act of the show is the conversation after the show has finished and you've taken your bows. You said there's been lots of emotional reactions. Have you had some deep conversations with people after the show finishes?
1: Oh my God. Like, the way that, I mean, I'm not a priest, nor am I a therapist, but women telling me their secrets, like these boomer women coming from central Alberta towns, driving an hour plus to come to the show, and then telling me like their secrets. Mm. And during the workshops, even we had them fill out, you know, a form kind of telling me kind of what resonated most and whatever. And then I had this woman talk about her marriage and how I'm still married to a man like your father, and we're going on 45 years, and I've been abiding him for 45 years, and just so honest. And so, you know what I mean? Like, women just telling me their deepest, darkest family things too. And I'm going, like, I don't know. I think it's such a blessing. Like, honestly, caveat on that word, but it's a gift to me when people feel like they can be really honest and that they feel really safe, because I'm really vulnerable in the show, and mm-hmm. I'm really going there in a way that kind of lays it bare. And I think that's the thing about millennials and Gen X women, is that we're the first generations that have gotten to do something different than our mothers and their mothers. And it kind of gives a bit of a pathway if these women want to do something different, you know?
0: Well, and I think about my background as a formerly chaplain for local Unitarian Church, and we talk about holding space. So it sounds like very much you are holding space in the room for people to be vulnerable and to look into themselves and think about these things and talk about them and feel safe.
1: Yeah. But also to laugh about it. Mm-hmm. You know what I mean? Like, people, like, at first it was only a comedy, and then my first dramaturg was like, you probably should qualify this, because if I come in expecting this to be, like, silly, guffaw, whatever, and then, you know, this is the story that I get, it might be a bit jarring. So my goal is to have nuance, right? Like, to be, like, to temper every really tough moment with some levity, and to kind of find that Libran, that kind of balance, in order for people
0: Libra,
1: not to like,
0: Libra.
1: That's right. Me too, girl. Woo. You know, like, to find that balance so that people can kind of take that vulnerability and be that raw nerve with some honey, you know? So that's the goal. And just to be able to go like, okay, what part of you is still like, you know, when you watch something, or let's say you saw two boys kiss for the first time like 15 years ago on TV, and you had that moment of like, oof, like you had that old part of yourself that still had a reaction, you know, or at least I know I did maybe like 20 years ago. And I remember like now, if ever that happens, I go, ooh, there's still a part of me that's colonized by this thought process. Like whenever I have a moment of offense, or where I feel like something's touched a nerve, I know that there's still a part of me that I need to look at. You know, when it's Yeah, when it's all about connection, and that's what, to me, the music, and when we can laugh together about things, it's connection.
0: Yes.
1: You know?
0: We are talking right now with Marla Torgerson, who is the creator of Sinner, a musical tragic comedy about breaking up with White Jesus. It is going to be playing at the Toronto Fringe Festival, which is starting just a little later this week. Where and when and how can people come and see your show, Marla?
1: Well, you can go to the Toronto Fringe website for tickets, and that's just look up Sinner. Or you can go to my website, sinnerthemusical.com, and get tickets. The first show opening night is June 30th, so it's coming up. Oh, my God. And then we've got 7 shows during the Fringe, all like a couple of them kind of earlier in the day. If you're somebody who, you know, is a little more, you know, wants an early bird special, we're here for that. So definitely look up what time's going to work for you. I also have some beautiful merch that I designed that is like very like feminine rage themed. Like I made some tea towels that from far away just look like pastoral twill, but close up there's a lot of oil paintings of women cutting the heads off of men. So that's nice too, you know.
0: Let's just say I saw a production of Othello in Stratford on the weekend, and punching the face of every male character in the show was very much a top of mind come the end of it.
1: Well, you know, it's I feel like it's we're due. You know what I mean? Just kidding. It's a joke, everyone. Don't write me letters.
0: No, it's not. Kind of sort of
1: sensitive.
0: Kind of sort of. So is this your first time ever doing a Fringe show?
1: Yes.
0: Oh.
1: Actually, I haven't even ever been to a Fringe festival.
0: Oh, so you are a Fringe virgin no more after this.
1: I am a certified gold standard Fringe version. And I'm like, so I'm this, and then I go to Edinburgh right after, and
0: which is the
1: nervous breakdown.
0: Fringe festival. Like, that is the creme de la creme of Fringe festivals.
1: It's actually crazy. And I'm going to be in the caves while I'm there. So like a World Heritage site with like ghosts. So it'll be a perfect place to exercise some of my own demons, I'm sure.
0: Well, I am wishing you much success with your run. I hope you have a blast doing your very first Fringe. Toronto Fringe is a great time. It's a great experience. I've had friends participate and take part in it over the years, and it's quite an eclectic mix of artists from Canada and across the world coming to Toronto and sharing their artistic works. And so I, as we say in the theater biz, I wish you many broken legs.
1: Thank you.
0: You're very welcome. And I hope you have a blast, and I hope the audience has a blast taking that ride along with you.
1: Yes, me too. All right. Well, thank you so much. This is lovely.
0: You're very welcome. Have a great run. And we're going to have more here on 93.3 CFMU. I'm your host, Lila McLoach. And this is Center Stage, a celebration of musicals from both the stage and screen. And I did mention that I went to go see Guys and Dolls over at... I can remember names of theaters. The Stratford Festival. It's all a blur, folks. This is what happens when you're in your 50s. Hear from that show, in very much in keeping with what Marla was just talking about. Here's Sit Down, You're Rocking the Boat. 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
2: I dreamed last night I got on the boat to heaven, and by some chance I had brought my dice along, and there I stood, and I hollered someone.

0: but the passengers were bound to resist. For the people all said, beware, all said, you're beware. On a heavenly trip.
1: Beware.
0: People all said, beware, you scuttle a ship. And the devil will drag you under by the fancy tie round your wicked throat. Sit down, sit down, sit down, sit down, sit down, you're rocking a boat. And as I laughed at those passengers to heaven, a great big wave came and washed me overboard. And as I sank and I hollered, someone save me, that's the moment I woke up. Thank the Lord. And I said to myself, sit down, sit down, you're rocking a boat. Said to myself, sit down, sit down, you're rocking a boat. And the devil will drag you under with a so-so.

0: You're listening to Center Stage, a celebration of musicals from both the stage and screen. I'm your host, Lila Miklosh. Yesterday, I was off to the Stratford Festival again and went to see two productions, Othello over at the Tom Patterson Theater and Guys and Dolls at the Festival Theater. First of all, Othello. Oh, wow. What an intense production. And I ended up sitting in the very, very front row at the end of the stage. I almost felt like I was in the show at some point there. So, stars also Evan Bewling, nice local talent there. We went to theater school together over at Theater Aquarius when they had the summer school program, and he is playing Iago in it. And also another Hamiltonian is also in the show. Andre Sills is playing Othello in it, and the two of them are amazing. It has to be the strongest production of Othello I have seen at the Stratford Festival thus far. But as a woman, it is a very frustrating show to sit through because it is about toxic masculinity at full throttle and the violence against women in the show. Let's just say people were openly weeping in the audience to the things that were happening to the women in the show. And it, as so many tragedies of Shakespeare, it's kind of one of those things where you're like, this would have been a much shorter play if Othello just went up to Desdemona and said, "Yo, Desdemona, Iago's saying all this crap about you and saying you're having an affair with Cassio. Is that true?" "No. What the hell?" And then the show would be over. But that's not how it works in Shakespeare. So, anyhow, it was great, super high energy, fantastic performances, devastating show. You know, no spoilers, but tragedy occurs, and there's lots of death in it. But yes, basically everyone around us were like, men are really stupid, aren't they? Yes, they are. Also, this is one of those shows. It's called Othello, but every time I see it, you should just really call it Iago, because it's Iago's show. He's like a psychopath on a spree, and you're seeing the entire thing from his point of view, and he's monologuing to you about why he's doing what he's doing and how he's doing all his machinations. So, but fantastic performances from both of our local talents in Othello. It is on stage until September the 27th. If you want to get tickets, you can visit the stratfordfestival.ca or call 1-800-567-1600. Then for something completely different, over at the Festival Theater, both of their musicals this year are happening on the Festival Theater stage. And I saw Something Rotten earlier, which is fabulous, but also is Guys and Dolls. And this was also directed by Donna Fior. And what a standout cast. Once again, people gave the chorus a standing ovation for a big giant ensemble number where the boys were flipping and jumping and tapping and the whole thing. And it was just looked fabulous. Just nice, high energy show, singing those songs like they've never been sung before. The entire cast, from Dan Shamroy, Sky Masterson, another local, Jennifer Ryder Shaw as Miss Adelaide, Mark Urey as Nathan Retroit, Olivia Sinclair Brisbane as Sarah Brown, Gabriel Antonucci as Benny Southstreet, and Steve Ross as Nicely Johnson, who gets to sing my favorite song from the show, "Sit Down, You're Rockin' on the Boat." So the thing you had to try to not do while you're watching the show is sing the songs along with the cast, because people did not pay for you to sing the songs from Guys and Dolls. They paid for the people on the stage to sing the songs from Guys and Dolls. But it was loads of fun. I would also like to give a shout out to my friend Diane, who is my theater date, because we also inspired everyone in the lobby to do goofy photos. They have this setup where you can look like you're in a sewer from Guys and Dolls, and you can take goofy pictures. And so we went extra goof, and then we inspired all the rest of the people that were taking pictures going, "Well, let's all ham it up." So we were glad to spread the diva-esque love to everybody over at the Festival Theater. If you want to see Guys and Dolls, it's on stage until November the 1st. And again, visit stratfordfestival.ca or call 1-800-567-1600. Two very different shows, but both of them excellent. One not happy, one far more happy, and has you tapping your toes, but both very well done and both worth the drive to Stratford. We also went and did Pazzo Pizza because, you know, if you're going to go to Stratford, you got to get some pizza from Pazzo, which was also amazing. All right, let's hear another song from Guys and Dolls, and then we're going to have our live in studio guests who also have a production coming up at the Toronto Fringe. 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
1: Nathan, why can't we elope right now?
2: Because, well,
1: I gotta go to a prayer meeting.
2: Nathan, this is the biggest lie you ever told me!
1: But I promise you it's true!
2: You promised me this, you promised me...

So call a policeman. All right, already, it's true. So news.

0: You are listening to Center Stage, a celebration of musicals from both the stage and screen. I am your host, Lila Miklosh, and live in studio with me are the entire cast. It's not several of the cast. It's the entire cast of A Non-Canonical Musical Adventure with Puka Moro, Mistress of B-Roll.
1: That's it.
0: Playing at the Toronto Fringe Festival, which is starting up just in a few days. So live in studio with me right now are Emily Beaulieu.
2: Hello,
0: Emily.
2: Thank you for having us.
0: Hello. Mason Mitskevi.
3: Woo-hoo!
0: Francis Wallace.
4: It's a pleasure.
0: And Chris Cracknell.
5: Good day, good day.
0: So this show had already played at Hamilton Fringe. And it will be the same show happening at Toronto Fringe. Mm-hmm. For those who missed it at Hamilton Fringe, who wants to give me the elevator speech of what is this show about? Chris?
5: It's basically a group of MMO gamers that just...
0: MMO. What is MMO?
5: Oh, a multi-member online.
4: Massive multiplayer online.
5: Yeah.
0: Okay.
5: And it's a bunch of... players, video game players, who just had a horrible wipe of a dungeon, and the healer in the group rage quits. And now the party is still deciding to, let's stay in queue and wait for a healer. And while they're in queue, they start chatting with each other over voice chat and getting to learn about each other.
0: Okay. And what are some of the themes that this play is exploring? Emily?
2: I think trying new things, loving one another. the play itself moves through both real time and what happens in the show, what happens in the
0: game.
2: In the game, yes. And so there's a lot of really cool graphics and things that are happening during the show. Every time that we sing a song, Chris has created some really cool things about Puka Moro and the whole world of Puka Moro, and so we get to see that little glimpse. But I.

0: M60.
1: Chris
0: now.
1: And I have known each other for a very long time, yes. So I'm like, I'm just registering that now.
2: He's this in. He's this.
0: I am an old man.
2: No offense to anyone in the room here, but he's this person with all these accolades in the theater and in the music industry, especially locally. And he's an avid MMO player. And our producer, Brian Morton, he was talking to me when this was in its first draft, couple of emails sort of stage, because we both work for the Hammer Monthly. And he talked to about it, and I'm like, I also play MMOs all the time.
1: Oh.
2: And at the time, I was...
1: And how old is Brian now?
0: He's 62.
1: Okay.
0: We're like a month apart in age.
1: Okay.
2: And there's someone kind of meta about that, because we, just the two of us, are different enough. I mean, we live in the same city and we both love theater, but at the time I was only 20 and I'd never been in a proper theater
1: production
2: before.
1: These old guys are playing these video games?
0: Yes. And it's also... Francis, he's a Final Fantasy player.
2: Yeah, I play
0: and
2: the
0: I'm
2: Bible
0: a World
2: game.
0: Of Warcraft player.
2: I
0: so,
2: play the
0: you know,
2: game.
0: These people from opposite walks of life.
2: Yeah
0: coming together and making something.
2: Every time there's a moment of silence in the rehearsal, someone goes to the bathroom, someone wants to refill their water bottle, me and Chris are talking about the differences, about the similarities, about funny things that have happened to us, because there's a lot of differences in the two games, because we're playing rival games.
1: Okay.
2: But there's a lot of similarities, and I think a lot about all the different experiences I've had in the game, and the play really does speak to that. I've been in parties before with a 75-year-old grandmother who was playing two characters at once because she couldn't find anyone to play with her. And there was a time where I was fresh out of college and I was crying about my disability and I was making everyone else in the party's problem because I was having a really bad day because I was like, I've got an art degree and I'll never be able to use it because my hands don't work. And all these much older adults than me, because I would have been like 19 or 20 at the time, all these people in their 30s and their 40s who had their life much more together assuring me that it would be better. And there's something so wonderful about hobbies that cast such a wide net that you're friends with people you never would have been friends with before.
0: Well, one of the top streamers on Twitch is an 80-year-old grandmother who plays video games, and she streams on Twitch.
3: Wow. Love that.
1: So people are watching the 80-year-old grandma play the game.
0: Play games, yeah.
4: So I don't play World of Warcraft, and I don't know anything really about it. Everything I've learned about it, I learned from being part of this show. But I think
1: so. Not a gamer.
4: I mean, Super Mario Brothers, I put anybody up to the challenge of trying to beat me. But any other game, no, I don't play. But I think one thing that's important for listeners who don't know about World of Warcraft to understand is that when you're playing this game, there are people from all over the world who are jumping in saying, I want to play this game, like when they sign up or sign on. And then they go into sort of like a waiting room, and you're waiting for all the different parts of your party that you need to have. You need to have a tank, you need to have a hunter, and I don't know what else you need to have, but you need to have these people. So if you don't have a hunter in your group, you're sitting around in a waiting room waiting, and during those waiting periods is when you get the chance to talk to these people.
1: And Mason, how about you? Are you a gamer?
5: I am really good at Marvel Rivals, so feel free to message me on Instagram. I'll totally play with you anytime, especially if you're like 30, because I'm 30 and I'm looking for friends. So, you know, here we go. I love to be the invisible woman. I play a healer. I like to hide, and I am stealth, and I sneak around, accomplishing my mission objectives.
1: So Emily and I will have a therapy session together, yes, to decompress from this gaming conversation.
4: Thank you, Lila.
1: You're welcome. but the whole gaming community, like, it's huge. I remember reading print media, and when that was still a thing, and mm-hmm. Entertainment Weekly had to start adding like a game section to, because they would have like literature, theater, movies, TV, and then they added a gaming section because that's how big this is now.
5: Yeah.
1: Like, it's a whole, it's huge.
0: It rivals Hollywood. Yeah. Honestly, become a legitimate creative art form.
4: Well, Chris has literally created the world of Pukamura in a YouTube series that I think he started during COVID, and it turned into this. Isn't that right?
0: Yeah, it was during COVID. I was depressed because my creative outlet had always been with other people.
1: Yes. Yeah. We're dying.
4: Stage light flickers, pandemonium.
1: Publishers. But depressed, COVID,
0: yeah,
1: yes.
0: Yeah, and you know, my... a creative outlet

0: had always been with other people, my band, yep. and doing plays and stuff like this. And suddenly I'm sitting in a room on my own. And I just, I kind of like, you got to do something creative. I don't care what. Do the least amount of effort that, you know, you'll at least at the end of it feel good about it. And so it was like, okay, I'll take a gummy and I'll play because it was just legal then. So it just came legal. And so I thought,
1: thanks,
0: you know,
1: Justin.
0: and I'll just play World of Warcraft and then go up to NPC characters in the game and just record myself having this long, drawn-out, awkward, one-sided conversation with an NPC who literally can't speak back to me. So just as this sort of gnome just trying to have a conversation with somebody who gives nothing back to the conversation, yeah. and then just recording
1: There's some
0: it.
1: Relationships I've had that are like...
0: And I had so much fun doing that it sort of snowballed. And then I said... Well, what if I create a cast of characters and basically use World of Warcraft to film a half-hour TV show, animated TV show? And so I set myself a challenge of 11 episodes. I will write and record 11 episodes just to try this out, and that'll be my season one. And I picked 11 episodes because the first season of Rick and Morty had 11 episodes. So great. I said, there's a number. There's a number to go for. Sure. And I did it. And I had so much fun. I brought a friend in to do voices on one of the episodes. And so now, if I weren't doing The Fringe, I would be doing the second season. So the second season of the web series is waiting until after the Fringe is finished to go into production.
1: So all of you are working with Brian Morton on mm-hmm. this show, yeah. a well-known Hamilton theater artist. And is this a first time to do the Toronto Fringe for all of you?
2: It's my first time. I'm so excited.
3: Me too. My first time too.
4: It's my first time. And last year was also my first time doing the Hamilton Fringe. Brian is kind of a family friend of mine. And he kind of he scooped me up for the role because... The role required a transgender person, so I got in because I was Woo-hoo! One of two people he knew who couldn't play the role.
2: Fabulous.
4: And he's fabulous. Oh, wait, you're talking about
5: I'm
4: me.
5: Talking about you.
4: Thank you.
5: Yeah.
4: Oh, my God. Brian also, I was going to parrot it, but that felt self-centered, but Brian is also fabulous.
1: Brian, getting some love. Now, Chris, yeah. you have done the Toronto
0: I
1: Fringe before.
0: I have done the Toronto Fringe way back in the 90s. There was a sketch comedy troupe called Skippy's Rangers. And I wasn't on stage. I was their keyboardist, so okay. I played musical accompaniment. Bob Martin and Lisa Lambert from Skippy's Rangers went on to create The Drowsy Chaperone and
1: wow.
0: won a Tony.
1: Wow.
0: Yeah.
1: You got to work with a Tony Award winner.
0: Yeah.
1: Cool. Very cool. So all of you have collaborated with Brian Morton in some way in the past, yes?
4: Sort of,
1: okay. Yeah. But have worked with him in some mm-hmm. capacity.
0: Yeah. Oh, well, I've worked,
2: Fringe Festival.
0: I've worked with Brian since before I even did plays. I'm a musician, and Brian's also a musician. So in the early 90s, we were hitting like the folk club and stuff like that and playing. And it was, I didn't do acting until about 2008, maybe. Okay. And I had just come out of the mental hospital after a breakdown, and I was sort of looking.
1: I need something fun to do.
0: Yeah.
1: Why don't I do
0: it
1: a
0: was,
1: show?
0: Well, it was like I'm looking at my life. Like yep. It's very much a born-again experience when you survive something like mm-hmm. that. And I was like, you know, one of the things I would just love to do before, you know, my time on this sphere is over is I would like to audition for a play and not worry about if I get it or not, just so I can tell people, you know, at a party, you know, I once auditioned for yeah. a play. And so Brian and I, oddly enough, gaming, we were in a group of friends that would get together and we'd play like GoldenEye and
1: oh yeah, I played that with my brothers too, yeah,
0: and we'd do tabletop gaming. And so at one of these gaming get-togethers, I said to Brian, I said, you know, one of these days I would just like to audition for a play just so I could say I did a play. And then Brian goes, okay, if you want to skip the audition,
1: gave the segue to yeah. the right Aww. Person.
0: I'm doing a play. The script just says musicians play. It doesn't have the songs. I need someone who can write songs and perform them. And he worked with me as a musician for so long. He said, I know you have a stage presence, so I trust you'll be able to pick up acting. And I took to it like a duck in water.
4: It's crazy to think that there was ever a point where you weren't on stage.
3: Totally.
4: Like, doesn't even make sense.
1: So originally, Brian had approached you about writing a musical, but not about gaming. It was going to be about something completely
0: else. He had approached me. He wanted to write a musical. He's still going to about Evelyn Dick's daughter and growing up with under the shadow of that sort of infamy. Mm-hmm. And so he called me up and he said, let's get together at Tim Hortons. I want to do a musical and you're a composer and I know your work. So I know you can write the music for this. And so I brought him, because in the Pukumhura web series, I record a number of songs for it. And so I just brought him a CD just to show him, oh, this is what I've been working on lately. And so Brian took the CD, went home, listened to it. And then the next time we got together at Tim Hortons, he's like, okay, we're putting the Evelyn Dick musical on hold because I want to do a musical with these songs.
1: Mm.
0: I really love these songs. And so he gave me a list of what songs he wanted in the musical and what order he wanted them in. And then the next morning in his email inbox was basically the script. I had written the script that connected these songs together and told the story that the two of us wanted to tell. And the thing that's interesting to me is there were about 20 songs on the CD and he wanted 10 of them in the show. And if he had picked different songs and in a different order, it would be a different play.
1: Yeah. Now, Francis, you're playing a character called Hunter. Mm-hmm. And Mason, you are a mage.
3: A mage, yeah.
1: And Emily, you're Pook.
2: And I'm Pook, yeah. It's Old Gnomish. It means Rabbit Bane. It's Rabbit a long Bane. Story. That's a line from the play, everybody.
1: Yeah. So you have characters in the game universe, but you also have characters outside of the game universe.
2: Yes. Except for Pook, who's always seems to be
4: sort of ghost in the machine.
0: Yeah, that's why I say like Pook is kind of an inspired sort of a cross between Shakespeare's Puck and The Littlest Hobo. So if you sort of melded
2: maybe
0: those
2: tomorrow.
0: Two together, the Pook
1: does
0: is
1: that
0: this.
1: Mean Pook just goes traveling from town to town helping
0: that's
1: people
0: in the
1: need?
0: Web series?
2: That's the line in the play.
1: Yeah. No.
4: Oh, God.
3: Lila's off book.
1: Oh, God.
2: Lila's off book.
0: Yeah, that's literally in the web series, the Pook rides into town on her big gay horse. And
1: my big gay horse.
0: And
2: you want to know why they call it a big gay horse?
1: Why is it a big gay horse?
2: Because it's a big gay horse, of course.
4: Oh, my God. We need to stop quoting the script directly. These jokes are only funny to the four of us.
2: You're going to love these morsels.
4: This is like four. This is funny to four of us and maybe like one person who saw us last year.
1: I'm laughing.
4: Really good
1: I'm
4: totally.
1: I'm
4: okay. I'm glad.
0: But yeah, in the web series, the Pook rides into town, helps the locals with some sort of problem, and then goes on to the next town. And in the play, the feeling that I'm going for is that the Pook has brought this party together to get each of us to confront something about ourselves.
1: Okay.
0: And some of us, of course, succeed in that confrontation, and one of us does not.
1: And the process of working together, were all of you a part of the previous production?
0: Yes.
4: Yes.
1: Okay. So what's the process been like? Because you've already done it once.
2: Yeah.
1: Now
2: mm-hmm.
1: you're doing it again. How have you been mixing it up to, I don't know, give it a different flavor for this one?
2: We started with the online rehearsals just to get ourselves fresh. And then we started meeting about 6 weeks ago in person. And it's been some review, mostly review, I would say. We had it down pretty tight by the end of the last run, and we were able to pick up where we left off. It's a great, great show. Mm-hmm. It has so much heart, and the message is so incredible. Like,
3: And something really interesting about it is that there is a like big screen behind us. So you're watching in person us acting and giving it our all. And we're doing choreo and it's a fully staged musical. So you could just watch the four of us perform and have the best time. But also behind us, they have spent hundreds of hours recording in-game content where the characters are doing either the exact same thing we're doing or something similar that they could do in the game, their version of the choreography, whatever it is that those characters... Okay, like, I haven't
2: Mason
3: seen all the videos
2: the choreographer.
3: Yet.
2: Yeah. Okay.
3: Because they're behind me. But, so it is like, if you know about World of Warcraft, you can, like, watch it and be like, oh my gosh, I've been to that location before. But if you don't, and you're just here along for the ride, it's like... We are actually taking you into the game of World of Warcraft as you're watching the musical as well. So sometimes you're going to watch the gnome version of me, who's a cute little cutie, casting all these spells up on that screen. And other times...
2: The human version of him that's a cute little cutie.
3: Who's also going to be casting spells all over that theater. So it is like you get the best of both worlds. When we're saying it's about a video game, it is truly immersively about that video game.
4: Yeah. I think that there's something that Chris did that is so... It's something that is so... unspokenly understood by someone who plays these games a lot, go because Chris designed like what the player characters would look like for everyone, just, you know, made them in the character creator, found some gear for them, and then he held three people hostage to record the videos with him. But you can tell so much about a person by the kind of choices they make in a character creator, and that's a game I play all the time with my friends when we're, you know, playing the other MMO that I play and we're waiting for a dungeon in queue and we look around at people and we think, I bet that guy's a business major. Or like that is a really, really stuck up woman who would be mean to me in real life. And because you can tell so much about a person. There are jokes in the communities, there are stereotypes, there are kind of unspoken rules about the kinds of things that, because it tells a lot about a person. And Chris did such a good job of having all of these unspoken things about these characters.
2: I didn't know all of that. That's awesome, Chris.
4: And I don't want to go too in detail without spoiling parts of the play, but it's really fun if you play a lot of MMOs because you know so much. Because I'll tell you, only a very specific kind of person plays a normal human male in that kind of game. And
1: and who are they?
4: You'll have to watch the show to find out.
2: But you're gonna...
4: I don't want to be that guy, but I don't want to give anything away.
1: See, I just think of Avengers Endgame when Thor and his guys are all playing That's where my brain goes. Yeah. I'm like, but then we were talking about how video games have become such an art form and bigger than Hollywood, and I'm thinking of some of these TV adaptations from video games that have become like just like beautiful. The Last of Us comes to mind in that that season where they had the two gay characters, which was this total side story that was like this nothing burger storyline, but horribly written from a queer perspective, but they said let's give this some justice. So I'm just seeing, like, because I'm going, I'm thinking back to like the original Super Mario Mother Mario Brother
4: the
1: movie.
4: Adaptations
1: of video games have become something quite sophisticated.
3: Oh yeah,
1: and video games these days have a real narrative structure. It's not just about like I'm collecting the things and I'm driving the car. Like there's a almost a movie quality to the storytelling.
4: I am such a huge proponent for games being an art form. I'm an art major. I'm a graduate with an animation degree with hopes to someday work on video games when the industry stops being on fire because of AI.
1: Well, and also being so exploitative of its workers.
4: It's kind of rough. Kind of rough across the board.
1: Yes.
4: But I think a lot of people who haven't played video games much or recently, or they only like tangentially know, like my weird little nephew plays video games, don't understand that the term video games is as broad as the term show or movie or book. And there is
1: it ain't Pong anymore, kids.
4: No. I do not think I could think of a single thing in common between something like a Tetris and What Remains of Edith Finch. You know, like games can be literally just movies. And mm-hmm. I'm always a huge proponent of more people trying games, because I am someone, I have disabilities in my hands, and I'm also a frou-frou art major who loves symbolism and stupid stuff like that. So I play a lot of games that, you know, my friends kind of mock me for. There's a whole genre that's just called walking simulator.
0: Yes.
4: Which is, it's kind of a mean term, but it's true. It's when a game is, it's just an interactive story, and all you really do is you walk around, and maybe you solve a puzzle or you solve a mystery or something, but it's mostly just you're enjoying the story and the art. And I hope more people give games a try, as it, because this play is really about the social aspect of video games, especially MMOs, but there's also an art aspect as well. And it's also really nice to see the art that people make out of video games. I've been making fan art since I was like 11 years old on Google Plus, you know? And so I think they can be such a wonderful source of inspiration. I mean, look, that's what we're doing here. It's a piece of art that's snowballed into another piece of art that maybe one day will snowball into something else.
2: And you'll
4: that's
2: be able to see that art when you watch our show.
0: Yes.
4: Cue the dates. I don't remember.
1: Yeah. Just hopefully it won't turn into the Terminator. That's all I hope.
4: Hopefully not that one.
1: Because I always think of those memes of Sarah Connor looking at you grimly going, this is what Sarah Connor thinks about your data
3: totally,
1: center.
3: You totally.
1: Down. So you've done the show before. Have you had some interesting interactions with the audience members after the show has been over? What have they been taking away from your show?
0: Well, I get a lot of people that have come up to me saying, I didn't know anything about video games, and but I like your music, so I came to basically just listen to your music. And then they left saying, wow, I didn't have to know anything about video games, because it turns out this it's really just a play about human connection, right? Mm-hmm. Which is universal. We all understand that. Plus, I learned about video games watching the play.
1: It was a tutorial.
0: Yeah.
3: Last year, every person who I spoke to after the show specifically said one of the songs was stuck in their head and then sang it back to me before they left the theater. Yeah.
1: Now, I did a bit of a double dog dare. Did you want to sing something a cappella
4: live? You can't do live. That to us.
0: It would be a cute idea, but no.
4: Put your hand out.
3: I'm like, you guys, we can't.
4: It's worth mentioning.
3: It's the snow.
4: It's worth mentioning he's the only one who doesn't have a solo. So.
3: That's true.
4: So, yeah, yours not your throat on the line.
1: You may have a solo now.
3: Oh, my gosh. Now, here we go. Okay, everybody. 5, 6, 7. Do you have your tickets yet, though?
4: My pride and joy, which it's a high that I am still riding a calendar year later, is that my character is kind of like the sad character. I'm the sad character. I have two sad solo songs.
1: I cannot believe that you're playing a sad character.
4: I know. It's the power of acting.
1: I know.
4: But I made my most emotionally constipated friend cry 2 times over the 1 hour, or like the 90-minute run of the play. Well, and awesome. I'm still riding that high year later.
0: What's funny is I'm in a band with my friends that you know. We're called Babbage Industries, and our guitarist Pete, he said to me, and we play these songs as a band, right?
1: Oh, okay. Yeah.
0: And so he's heard these songs like a million times at rehearsals and stuff like that, and he said to me, you know, when Francis sang Heroes of Old, I cried, and I was like, oh, my God.
2: Yeah.
0: Like, that's incredible that someone who has worked on these songs since before this play even existed was really moved by Francis's performance. So.
2: The message and the humanity of this show is so important, especially today. Like, you have to go and see this show.
1: And we were talking before you all got in here about there's a trans-specific message in this. Mm-hmm. Did you want to flesh that out a bit more?
4: Yeah. My character is explicitly transgender, just like me. I'm also explicitly transgender. Hi.
1: Hi.
4: And to kind of go into what I was saying earlier about how Chris did a genius job of kind of subtle storytelling in just looking at the characters, I am kind of like To paint a word picture, a fairly average-looking guy who's very young and very baby-faced, and especially last year, because I hadn't had my my top surgery yet, very visibly transgender. And then the character that I'm represented by, that this character has chosen and made in the character for character creator for themselves, is a big, fat, hairy dwarf. Which is
0: with a bald
4: awesome.
0: Spot.
4: He's got a bald spot. He's got a beard that goes down to his knees, and that is so awesome and so true to life. Lest I show too much of my hand, I'm not going to describe what my Final Fantasy 14 character looks like, but it is a lot of wish fulfillment. And I know a lot of transgender people who play games like this, and it is the same across the board.
1: So are you saying a lot of trans folk go into these things to create a character that is the character that they wish they could be in real life as well?
0: Yeah, and a lot of just to explore their identity to find out, am I trans?
1: Or right? Try this
0: or
1: on.
0: Am I or am I both? Or whatever. And so that's like one of the beauty about video games is you can bring as much of yourself as you want into the game, but you can also find as much of yourself as you want inside the game.
4: It's a lot easier to kind of see things once removed. It's really hard to unpack your own traumas and your own life and your own body, but it gets a lot easier when it's once removed, when it's a little bit extrapolated of, no, that's not my trauma that I'm talking about. This is a backstory for this character. And I've genuinely used Final Fantasy 14 to work through an ungodly amount of issues. My therapist knows about it. It's that kind of level of involved. It helped me become confident enough to get my top surgery.
1: Hey.
4: It really is this thing of it allows you to have a safe space to kind of explore ideas. Everyone I know who is transgender, who is a lot of people, it's a hive mind, really. We know each other.
1: Just telepathically meet each other.
4: There's like a Bluetooth connection. Like I walk into a room and it's like a little. But everyone I know, before they came out to any of their friends, before they even really understood, it was a Dungeons & Dragons character.
1: Well, and when you were describing this game, this sounds like me when I was a teen playing Dungeons & Dragons in the basement
4: totally.
1: With my friends.
4: Exactly. It's yes. just like that.
0: Yeah.
4: It's just like that. And it's funny because there's an almost one-to-one overlap with the people I play Dungeons & Dragons with and the people I play Final Fantasy 14 with.
1: Yes, the number of people later in life in my Dungeons & Dragons crew as a teenager who later came out. Yes, there is a direct correlation between these things.
4: There's
1: a Venn diagram.
4: It's a circle. It's just a circle.
1: Just a circle.
4: we used to make this joke because I've played with approximately the same group of people Dungeons & Dragons for about almost 10 years now, like since middle school. And when we first started, it was a primarily female group, like disproportionately so. But then all of us transitioned into men or non-binary or something, neither or both, to the point where as of like last year, we didn't have any girls. And we were like, damn, this is like a whole representational issue. We're a sausage party. And then
1: Francis.
4: One of them transitioned into a woman. And so we're saved. We're saved.
1: There's finally a girl.
3: Oh my gosh. Equal representation.
0: This is reminding me of when I was playing Dungeons & Dragons
1: and it was just
0: with
1: boys?
0: The original blue box and it was just boys. Like.
4: My dad tried to pawn off his leg
1: figurines
4: from the
1: 80s. Although, Francis and Chris, I do have to end it because we only have 2 minutes left
3: till
1: the end of the hour.
3: Oh, my gosh.
0: Well, thanks for having
1: so
0: us.
1: So we'll have to have a part two. We'll discuss more of the Venn diagram that is queer community, trans community, and playing online video games.
0: Yes.
1: So if people want to see the show, where and how and when can they do that?
4: Theater Pass Marai.
0: Opens July 2nd.
4: And I believe our final show is on the 11th.
0: Yep.
4: Unless if people really, really love it and we get lots of tickets and
0: we
4: everyone loves
0: encore.
4: Us so much, then we get the encore performance on the Sunday.
1: Absolutely.
4: So if you really, really want to rep that World of Warcraft or legally distinct MMO, I mean, you come see us, especially in the first 4 days, because that'll give us those extra points towards the encore.
2: And okay. The show times really vary. They go from 2 o'clock in the afternoon. Some shows are at 9 o'clock at night. So if there's a time that's better for you,
0: I think our first
2: show
0: is July 2nd at 9 or 9:30.
2: Yeah.
1: And how long's the show?
3: 90 minutes.
2: No, it's okay. Not. It's 75.
0: But it's about 75. It's just, you know, the way Fringe slots work, yeah. Right?
1: Well, I would like to thank Emily, Mason, Francis, and Chris for coming and having a very raucous discussion
3: yes.
1: about their upcoming show, a non-canonical musical adventure with Pokam Hura.
0: Pukamura.
1: Pukamura. Mistress of B-roll playing at the Toronto Fringe. Also, thank you to Marla, who we talked with earlier, who also has a show at the Fringe.
3: Yes.
1: So happy fringing, everybody. And don't miss Othello and Guys and Dolls over at the Stratford Festival. Both excellent shows. And to end off the hour from the original film of Guys and Dolls, here are Marlon Brando and the guys with Luck Be a Lady. 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You can catch me again next week, Sundays from 6 to 7 p.m. here on CFMU. Have a great rest of your evening.

Lady Luck, but there is room for doubt. At times you have a very unladylike way of running out. You're on this date with me. The pickings have been lush. And yet before this evening is over, you might give me the brush. You might forget your manners.

tonight. Luck be a lady tonight. Lucky if you've ever been a lady to begin with. Luck be a lady tonight. Luck let a gentleman see how nice a dame you can be. I know the way you've treated other guys you've been with. Luck be a lady with me. A lady doesn't leave her escort. It isn't fair.

That was Blossom on 93.3 CFMU or CFMU.ca if you prefer. Blossom, band from the Hamilton area. I think there might be like a Toronto-Hamilton blend there. I'm not 100% sure. The album is called Amaryllis, and it's actually maybe my favorite local album that's come out in a little while. Fantastic record. Yeah, a lot of nuance on that record and a lot of different sounds and influences. Really cool stuff. That was Of the And and Cold, the name of that track. And really like it. They played the CFMU fundraiser in Spring 26. It was much appreciated. Put on a good show. But yeah, check it out. Amaryllis, the band is called Blossom. I highly recommend it. We're going to get into a set of 2 hours of music that is current-ish at time of recording. And I think it's going to be pretty great. So stick around. Ihan Ersahin's Istanbul Sessions. The name of the artist on this next album, Mahale, the track is called Yedi Tepe. I believe I pronounced that right. Probably not. Doesn't matter. Check out the song. 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

Coming to you from Hamilton, Ontario and McMaster University, this is CFMU, and that was Sam Hemshaw from the album It Could Be Worse and a track called Sun and Moon. Hey everybody, you're listening to 93.3. I hope you're doing well out there. We also heard in that set Joyce Manor from I Used to Go to the Bar, and the track is called Well, Whatever It Was. I feel like you have to say it in that, because there's a comma in there, so it's got to be like, well, whatever it was. Anyhow, İlhan Ersin's Istanbul Sessions, starting off that set from the album Mahal, and that was Yeti Tepe, if I'm saying any of those words right. Obviously, I can't know, because I've never heard anyone say it out loud. We've got all kinds of music coming up, including some crazy longness from Sun. That's S-U-N-N-O, bracket, bracket, bracket. You know who I'm talking about. We've got all kinds of different things happening on today's show, but let's start off with Pill to Swallow from the album When a Flower Doesn't Grow. This is Soft Cult on 93.3.

was a good long set, mostly because of the good long sun song. That's sun as in S-U-N-N-O, and then a whole bunch of brackets. You've seen the name, you know the band, or maybe you don't, but I hope you enjoyed that. Obviously something a little different from the CFMU library, but I really got into sun after getting into Boris, the Japanese, I don't know what you want to call them. Call them a doom metal band, but that's not accurate. They're way too all over the place and mixed up for that to actually hold water as a label for them. But yeah, got into them and have heard great things about seeing them live. Maybe someday. Maybe someday it'll happen before that Antarcticus, a local Hamilton area band. Transcendence, the name of the track, just a single that we have here in the station. And we started off with we had four songs in that set, didn't we? We had Nothing, A Short Story of Decay, the name of the album. Never Come, Never Morning is the name of the track that we heard. We started with Soft Cult, from When a Flower Doesn't Grow, and Pill to Swallow. 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

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Just playing you a whole bunch of music today. No theme other than it's not that old. We heard Black Tea in there from Now That You're Here, Thankless World, the name of the track. They did some work with the incredible Michael Keir at his studio here in Hamilton, Threshold Studios. And he's done lots and lots of stuff, including his own music as well, which hopefully we'll be hearing more of very soon. We heard Shane Wiseman starting off that set with Better Luck Tomorrow. That's the name of the record. Right Where You Want to Be is the name of the track. Gonna just keep on moving into music. Danny L. Harrell, I think, H-A-R-L-E. I never know how to say this stuff because it's just words on a page. Cerulean, the name of the record, and Azimuth, the name of the track, featuring Caroline Polachek. So stick around for this one on 93.3 CFMU.